0: 0-2. Fastball is lifted down the right field line, but trailing out of play as Gladney gives it a look into the corner. And I mentioned all those walks. He's now got 98 walks. Because when you add that with 15 homers, 36 extra base hits across all levels, I mean the OPS is sky high, 881. Hits for power, gets on base, 0-2. Swing and a miss for strike three as Alfonso holds on to it on the drop third strike. So that's punch out number 7 for Cade Smith. That is on the slider that time. It's his first on the slider. So I got 2 on the sweeper. So 3 on the 2 horizontally moving breaking balls. Cade Smith just looks like a new and improved pitcher. Over these last couple starts. Now the first pitch to Bennett Thompson, cracked into left field and falls in front of Castillo, who cuts it off in the corner. So 2 singles and 1 out for Jake Fox now. Runners at first and second. Walton the lead runner, and now Thompson at first. But even on a night like tonight where Smith's been hit around and clearly doesn't have his best stuff, he has been more or less in command.
1: And again, I feel like we have to set a reminder every day this week. This is such a good Akron lineup. I mean, they're executing on good pitches, and that can't go, you know, overstated enough times.
0: So Somerset goes to the bullpen here. Call to the bullpen brought to you by Drop RX. Jeff Gilbert coming in. The top of the 6th, and a tie game. Take a quick step aside on Fox Sports New Jersey and Bally Sports Live.
2: Babe! Babe!
3: I'm right here.
2: Oh, hey. Could you tie my shoes? Because, you know, I can't with...
3: Your lobster claw hands. You know, I don't think this is working out.
2: I hope this isn't because of my... Because if it is, I think that's pretty superficial of you.
3: What? Yes. No. You're a karmic nightmare. I mean, why do you think you suddenly grew lobster claws for hands?
2: It's just a bug or something.
3: You have bad karma. What were you doing right before the claws?
2: Nothing. 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
3: Right. 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
2: Or maybe there's a lotion or something, a cream.
3: Lobster boy cream?
2: Yeah, something like that. Okay, fine. Hug?
3: No.
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0: So it's Jeff Gilbert coming in to try and get Somerset out of a little bit of a jam. Cade Smith is responsible for the runners at first and second. Thompson's at first, Walton is at second, and Gilbert comes in a big spot here in a tie game, top of the 6th inning. Gilbert, tons of swagger. That is what he's all about. The lefty who has been excellent in Somerset's bullpen since coming back from a little bit of an IL stint. Gilbert is the only left-hander in Somerset's bullpen, and he faces the left-handed hitting Jake Fox. Gilbert, a 3.86 ERA, 5-2 record across 25 appearances this year, all with the Patriots. First pitch to Fox. That is a called strike. It's nothing and one on the fastball. For Gilbert, four-seamer, sweeper, and changeup for the lefty. He's been really strong of late, though. Last 7 outings, 12 and a third innings of work, a 2.19 ERA. 0-1 pitch. And Fox takes the sweeper. It's nothing and two. So, before Gilbert got into the game, I decided that we should have fun on Star Wars night, right?
1: Why not?
0: I mean,
1: I'm drinking out of a lightsaber right now.
0: Literally, if we got the booth cam on, which we can't really because it's a little too low.
1: I'll stand up.
0: He's standing
1: I'll stand up.
0: We'll show you this in a second. As Gilbert readies to now fling the 0-2. Fox takes the sweeper just downstairs for ball one. I mean, you've got the whole lightsaber cup. How much is left of the icing?
1: Barely any. Like, there's nothing in it. It's like down here. It's not drinkable right now, but I'm holding it.
0: It's pretty good.
1: It's amazing. This is the best decision of my life.
0: 1-2. And Fox keeps the bat back on the sweeper. So now 2 balls and 2 strikes. Well, we should have fun on Star Wars night. So I decided to ask ChatGPT what Star Wars character Jeff Gilbert would be. Two-two pitch. Downstairs again, back to the sinker that time, and the count runs full. And unfortunately, ChatGPT absolutely clocked Jeff Gilbert. The first thing it said, confident but not overly serious. Has that natural swagger. I don't think there's a better way to describe Jeff Gilbert than that. It's scary what you put on the internet, you know? How does it know that? 3-2. And Fox takes the fastball away for ball four. Time 92 off the plate, and the bases are loaded.
1: That was my first concern is, I mean, that is very accurate about Jeff Gilbert, very confident, outspoken, extroverted guy. But how does ChatGPT know that?
0: ChatGPT also says clutch when it matters.
1: Whoa!
0: Has that I'll get it done mentality. Well, he's going to need that here in the top of the sixth inning. Base is loaded and one out. And he's facing Alex Mooney. Right-handed hitting second baseman, first pitch to him upstairs, ball one. Now, ChatGPT also said that Jeff, based on his personality and vibe, his comparison would be Han Solo. So that means that Jeff Gilbert is going to need to find a way to fly the Millennium Falcon through danger. 1-0. And Mooney, did he offer? He did not, according to the first base umpire, Jared Neal. Now, the Millennium Falcon, that is a mouthful. The Millennium Falcon? That's a good warm-up exercise. Is the ship that Han Solo and Chewbacca fly. 2-0. That's a called strike. Went to the changeup that time, bottom of the zone. Gets the friendly call. Desperate need of an out. Desperate need of a ground ball, double play. That's what Jeff Gilbert needs here in this situation. 2-1. And Mooney lays off. That's a called strike, though. Just top of the zone with the changeup that time. So he goes bottom of the zone with the changeup, changes the eye height, and throws it just upstairs and on the inside corner to the right-handed hitter, Alex Mooney. Mooney's got an RBI single already in this game, scored Jake Fox in the second. 2-2. This ball grounded left side. Jackson, the shortstop, plays it, throws to second, and the out not in time. So a run comes across to score. Walton touches home plate on an infield single for Alex Mooney. That ball was hit to the right of Core Jackson. He had to go all the way to essentially two knees to play that ball while almost doing the splits and toss to second base to Roderick Arias, the covering second baseman. But that play was not in time as James Cooper coming out to talk to the third base umpire. That is John Forster, the crew chief, that he's unhappy with this call.
1: I mean, Fox's speed has made such a great difference in this game. We saw him easily leg out the triple earlier, and then he turned a play that looked like it should have definitely been in an out into a play where they score a run and there's no outs. Recorded. Fielder's choice play.
0: Mike Coyado now, nine-hole hitting third baseman, batting from the right side. Pops the first pitch he sees up and foul. 0-1. I'm so interested every time I see a switch hitter. Like, I just have so many questions.
1: Like what?
0: Like, why switch hitting? When did they start becoming a switch hitter? Do they swing the same from both sides of the plate? Like, the amount of mental preparation and the amount of physical preparation you have to do to be confident enough, 0-1. And that is bounced just off the edge of the bat and foul. It's nothing in two now. To be able to be that successful from both sides of the plate is beyond any measure of the imagination.
1: It is underrated how athletic that is. And there's always a really good story. That is really good advice to young broadcasters out there. If you ever meet a switch hitter, ask them how, when, and why they started switch hitting. There's usually a really good story behind it.
0: 0-2 pitch on the way. It's just fended off the edge of the bat. Well, the Guardians have one of the all-time switch hitters in Jose Ramirez. 7-time All-Star, 6-time Silver Slugger, one of the last elite switch hitters in the game. I mean, they're kind of fizzling out at the major league level. 0-2 as Cuellar takes low for ball one. A 4-3 game, bases loaded, top of the sixth inning, 1-2 count with one out. One, two. It's clipped downstairs. Alfonso. Did he hold on? No, he did not. On the foul tip. Rather, Manny Palencia behind the plate tonight. Alfonso was behind the dish yesterday. So in terms of this season in Major League Baseball, there are only 9 switch hitters with over 300 at-bats. Jose Ramirez is one of them. 1-2. And Cuellar chops it softly to Jackson. Slow roller to the shortstop. Now fires to first. And they get the out there as a run comes around to score. It's Bennett Thompson touching home plate. That would have been a tailor-made 6-4-3 double play if it was hit harder. But Jackson had to hustle in. And then by the time he turned to second base to throw the ball there, there was no play there. So he tossed to first instead for out number 2. Now a 5-3 game. Ryan Cesarini to the plate now. Runners on second and third with 2 outs. Cuellar's jawing at someone. Unhappy. He feels like he made it down to the first base safely. This is a very interesting list of switch hitters now that I'm on. Ozzie Albies has the most at-bats among switch hitters this year in Major League Baseball. Now the first pitch to Cesarini, pop back foul, 0-1. Guys like Brian Reynolds, Ian Happ, Josh Bell even in the mix. Another great year for Jose Ramirez too. One. Downstairs, misses that time. Went to the slider, and it's 1-1 to Cesarini, who's been weirdly quiet, it feels like, in this series, with the way that, you know, he's got the capabilities of, and he had the 2-run homer yesterday. 1-1. This ball is skied towards center field. Avina moves over a little bit toward right center, and now makes the catch for out number 3. So that ends the top of the sixth inning. Akron plates 2, 5-3 Rubber Ducks over Somerset on Fox Sports New Jersey and Valley Sports Live.
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0: We start the bottom of the sixth inning, and Isaac Martinez, the pitcher for the Rubber Ducks, out there for his first full inning of work, picked up the final out of the fifth on a swinging strikeout to Rodrick Arias, and now has to face the gauntlet of hitters. Cobie Morales, DJ Gladney, Josh Moreland, a combined 66 home runs for those three batters across all levels this season. First pitch from Martinez, and Morales takes up and away for ball one. That is Somerset's 5, 6, and 7 batters in the lineup. Martinez readies the 1-0, and Morales looks at the slider away for ball two. And earlier in today's game, when we talked about, when we look back at this Somerset team in 3, 4, maybe 5 years, was the team at the beginning of the year better, more talented, or was the team at the end of the year better and more talented? 2-0. Morales skies this one deep in the air out toward left center field, but hangs up for Walton, who makes the grab medium depth left center for out number one. When you've got 66 homers over three consecutive batters in the essentially bottom half of the order, tells you about everybody else in the order. Cor Jackson's performing, Jay Savino, Yankees top 30 prospect, Omar Alfonso's starting to get going. We've seen Rodrick Arias flash. Now DJ Gladney to the plate. One gone, Patriots trailing by two. Gladney taking all the way, looks at a curveball on the inside edge for strike one. Gladney hit his 23rd of the year last night. Up to 85 runs driven in. 0-1 from the southpaw. And Gladney shoots it just wide of first base, kind of fisting it down the line. Something Gladney has mentioned really enjoying in his first year in the Yankees organization, all the tech at his fingertips. Earlier this year, talked about the use of the traject machine. That's something that's essentially at every big league ballpark now, for the home team, that is. Road team doesn't get access. 0-2. And Gladney looks at a eye-height fastball for ball one. Now, pretty much every single major league team has a version of a traject machine also in its spring training complex. And then the minor league ballparks have them as well. Yankees have one here in Somerset. 1-2. And a big swing and miss for strike three. The slider that time. I think the traject machine is one of those, obviously, technological advancements in the game of baseball as we continue to kind of get to that progression of how you incorporate tech in baseball. And of course, there's so much that's happened with everything from equipment, and this is on the other side, the training aspect, the ability to kind of see any pitcher already, see their arsenal. Josh Moreland to the plate now with two outs. And Moreland skips the first pitch he sees back and foul over the netting, 0-1. That traject machine came out about in 2021, rolled out more broadly in 2022. Uses a hologram to show a pitcher's delivery. You can essentially use any pitcher. 0-1. That's off the plate for ball one. I think the coolest thing is that, you know, in the major leagues, the pinch hitters coming to the game, that they can just go back into the clubhouse, use the traject machine, see that pitcher, and come in. I don't think pitchers like that all that much. 1-1. Moreland takes the breaking ball upstairs. Curveball, 2-1.
1: Well, it's incorporated into routines now. Even when we've had a lot of major league rehabbers come through Somerset, guys like Giancarlo Stanton, it's part of his routine. When he's coming in to play in a game for Somerset, obviously not this year, he's hitting off the traject before the inning.
0: 2-1. Big cut and miss on a fastball, and it's 2-2. Martinez, 22 inches of vertical break on that hitter. Just sits 91 miles an hour. So much ride. Makes it really tough to catch up to. Lots of spin as well, nearly 2,400 RPM. 2-2 pitch. Moreland taking strike three called. The changeup outside corner to the lefty batter. So back-to-back punch outs for Isaac Martinez. He's got three across four outs. Head to the seventh. Akron 5, Somerset 3 on Fox Sports New Jersey and Valley Sports Live.
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0: Akron 5, Somerset 3. Good night at the ballpark, especially for our executive producer, Scott Symantec, saying hi to some friends.
1: It's time to get back to work, Scott.
0: He's making his way back to the press box. They've got everything handled up here. An awesome production team.
1: Yeah. Yeah, they've got it covered.
0: Yeah. Scott can, you know, he can dilly-dally.
1: He can chill.
0: Make his rounds.
1: Yeah. Have a good time.
0: Akron leading 5-3 over Somerset. Jeff Gilbert out there for another inning of work facing Jason Churia. First pitch to Churio, big swing and a miss, and that is strike one. How about another switch hitter? Churio in center field, the younger brother of Jackson. 0-1. Flown out toward right field, trailing toward the line, and out of play as Moylan gives it a look into the stands. Somerset rocking the Star Wars themed jerseys with the Mandalorian and Grogu on them, with the pinstripes as well. These jerseys are just getting better and better, though. There's also a slew of characters around the ballpark tonight. 0-2. Churio cuts and misses. That time the changeup low and away. Churio swings over the top. And that is punch-out number one for Gilbert. Eighth time that a rubber duck has struck out in this game after Cade Smith fired 7 Ks.
13: The designated hitter, Nolan Schubert.
0: Now Nolan Schubert, left-hand hitting designated hitter. He has been so impressive. He's the Guardians' 24th ranked prospect. 22 years old, originally born in Detroit, Michigan. 0-3 today. First pitch to Schubert. Called strike, four-seam fastball, 91 miles an hour, outside edge. Schubert this year, the OPS across all levels, nearly 950. With Akron, entering today was over 1,000. 0-1. Schubert hammers one, but wide of first base as it tickles down into the corner.
1: He had an amazing series against Somerset in Akron earlier this month. He had a couple two-homer games. This week, he's 0 for his first 7, and it feels like he's still been impressive somehow.
0: It's the same thing with Ryan Cesarini.
1: Yeah.
0: Cesarini's had the home run, but he's been quiet in this series so far. 0-2. Massive hack and a miss. That's strike three. Back-to-back punch-outs for Jeff Gilbert. That time it was on the fastball. So one on the changeup, one on the fastball. And that's quickly two outs in the seventh. It's also impressive because Schubert was scorching hot entering the series. Had home runs in 3 straight games for the first time ever at AA. Second time he's done that this season. But he has been more or less neutralized here. Aaron Walton to the dish. Singled and scored in the sixth inning. That was to lead off the frame. Sixth inning saw Akron plate two runs, give them the 5-3 lead that they currently have. First pitch from Gilbert. And Walton takes just downstairs. The sweeper misses. 1-0. Walton, Cleveland's number 9 prospect, promoted to Akron back in July, mid-July, July 13th, right before the All-Star break. 1-0. That misses downstairs. The changeup. You get 2-0. Walton was selected 66th overall by the

0: moment with him because he went to U of A. I'm a Sun Devil. I said, we can't be friends, man. He said, why? What did I do already? I said, I'm a Sun Devil, man. It's not even your best Austin Wells Arizona story. 3-0. That's a called strike fastball right down the heart of the plate. They were at school around the same time, so I called some of Austin Wells' games, U of A versus ASU. Had a 9-inning game that was 5 hours and 39 minutes that he caught. 3-1. Cranked on the ground. Couple rolls to the shortstop. Jackson fires to first, and that ends the inning. 1-2-3 frame for Jeff Gilbert with two punch-outs. Time to stretch. Akron 5, Somerset 3 on Fox Sports New Jersey and Valley Sports Live.
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0: Akron 5, Somerset 3, starting the bottom of the seventh inning. Akron taking a two-run advantage after scoring a pair of runs in the sixth. A single for Aaron Walton and a single for Bennett Thompson. Ended up coming around to score on a fielder's choice groundout for Alex Mooney and a groundout for Mike Quayado. That's how the Rubber Ducks lead 5-3. Good news for Somerset. They have been incredibly productive in the seventh inning or later, especially in the month of August. Manny Palencia to the plate. First pitch to him, and it's inside. Fastball tugged for ball one. In 12 August wins, Somerset has scored the decisive run in the seventh inning or later in seven of those wins, including four of their last five wins. 1-0, and that is sliced out of play down the right side. It is 1-1. Over the last week, Somerset is batting .410 with an 1,100 OPS, averaging over five runs a contest scored in the seventh inning or later. So, this is the time. 1-1 pitch downstairs for ball two. That included an awesome comeback win last night for Somerset. Trailed 4-2 heading into the seventh inning. 2-1 pitch, and this ball is grounded toward the left side. That was splintered by Palencia, and a strong toss to first from Curley retires Manny for the first out of the inning. Patriots were down 4-2 entering the seventh. Josh Moylan hit a homer in the seventh inning, hit it 4-3. Roderick Arias tied the game in the eighth inning on a solo homer to right field. That tied it up 4-4, and then Somerset trailed 5-4 entering the bottom of the 10th inning. Evened it up 5-5, trailed 9-5 entering the bottom of the 11th inning, and then used a 5-run 11th to win in walk-off fashion. First pitch is cut on and missed from Jackson Castillo, 0-1. Castillo 0-1 today, walked in the 4th inning, but lined out to center field, Jason Churio in the 2nd. Castillo still trying to get going. Martinez fires the 0-1 in the dirt for ball one, the slider. Castillo was scorching hot in the month of June. Just going back to that series against Binghamton, where the nickname Action Jackson was born. Four home

0: homers across those six games, 11 runs driven in. 1-1. And Castillo leans out of the way of a slider that catches the inside edge for strike two. He just hasn't quite been able to find that consistency and find that same success with the bat, that is. 1-2. Castillo goes down swinging. The fastball upstairs for strike out number four for Martinez. It's the seventh time that Patriots batters have struck out today, between three punchouts for Deggs, now four for Martinez. He struck out three of the last four batters he's faced. He's also retired all six batters that he's faced. It's now nine in a row that Somerset has not been able to reach base safely. Jackson now to the plate. That is Core Jackson. So Jackson Kesty in the nine hole, Core Jackson in the leadoff spot.
1: I've been waiting for the day when they head back to back.
0: Core
1: Jackson Castillo.
0: One ball, no strikes. Martinez offers, and Castillo shoots it deep in the air out to medium depth center field. Churio races in, makes the catch with two hands above his head for the final out of the inning. So we're through seven. Somerset trailing by two on Fox Sports New Jersey and Valley Sports Live.
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0: So we start the eighth inning. New pitcher on the mound in Yeri Rodriguez and Steven Cusumano back on play-by-play.
7: Thanks, Adam. Yeri Rodriguez making his third Somerset appearance. Name may be unfamiliar, but he's been on Somerset's roster all year long. He's just been on the 60-day injured list. Finally reinstated after shutdown middle of the year following an April rehab assignment, and returned last week on the road in Hartford. Dean Curley leads off, two-run game. Patriots trail to start this eighth inning. Rodriguez, first pitch on the way. And Curley takes the fastball inside for ball one. Dean Curley today 0 for 3, including a fielder's choice his first time up and two strikeouts. Rodriguez hurls the 1-0. And Curley pops it up out of play down the right field line. Yeri Rodriguez, in his ninth minor league season, got signed by the Yankees as a minor league free agent last November when free agency first opened up. As a minor league free agent, probably somebody they think could impact the big league team. 1-1, pounded foul off the backstop. And that's because he's pitched in the big leagues. 30 games, made his big league debut with his original team, the Texas Rangers, back in 2022. Went on to actually pitch in relief of a former Somerset Patriot when he made his big league debut, Glenn Otto Jr. He fires the 1-2. Fastball just missed outside for ball one. Ball two, that is. But Rodriguez went on to pitch in 30 big league games between 2022 through 2024. The 2-2. Curley lays off the slider outside. So trying to get back there, he missed all of the 2025 season. And then after missing the season, signed as a minor league free agent. Here's the payoff pitch. Curley taps it foul, just dropped by Manny Palencia behind the plate. Got eaten up by that a little bit. Rodriguez, I mentioned, was originally a Texas Ranger. Got traded to the Toronto Blue Jays at the trade deadline 2024 for Josh Molerus, who's since been released. And then after Rodriguez elected free agency, wound up signing with the Pirates last year before missing the season. So technically the Yankees are his fourth team, but the third different one he's pitched with. Just trying to get to the big leagues for them. He pours in a payoff pitch. And Curley fouls it straight back off the top row of the seats behind home plate. And it's a Yankee bullpen that is going to have some shuffling over this next month. It is August 26th, coming up on a month out from the final game of the regular season, which is September 27th for the Yankees. 3-2. Curley pops it up again out of play. And an 8-pitch at bat will become 9 with the next one. A lot of shuffling on the Yankees pitching staff today. Former Patriot Elmer Rodriguez starting for the Yankees tonight versus the Astros. Ninth pitch of the at-bat. Line drive on the right side. That's through the hole for a base hit to the left of Roderick Arias. Dean Curley has his first hit of the ball game to lead off the eighth inning. Rubber Ducks out hitting the Patriots 9-6 with a 5-3 lead as Bennett Thompson digs in behind Curley. Mentioned Elmer Rodriguez starting for the Yankees tonight. It's been a good start for Elmer, maybe his best as a big leaguer yet. He's got a quality start under his belt. First pitch here, Thompson takes the heater inside. Ball one. Elmer tonight, 6 innings, 3 hits, 2 earned runs, a walk, 6 strikeouts. He gave up a home run to Dalton Varsho. The Yankees have a lead, 3-2 in the sixth. The 1-0. Thompson pops it up, drifting down the right field line and into the seats. So as Elmer Rodriguez pitches for the Yankees, this is Yerry Rodriguez. In that game, by the way, Ben Rice, another former Patriot, 35th home run of the season. Coming up on the big league lead pretty soon. Thompson slams it out of play down the right field line. Kyle Schwarber has 40 homers, Matt Olson 37, Jordan Alvarez 36, and Ben Rice, three-way tie, fourth most in the big leagues right now. But I mentioned all the bullpen shuffling for the Yankees. Yerry deals the 1-2. Curley runs, pitches, grounded foul off the home plate umpire. It's Connor Crowell taking the brunt force of it. Earlier today, the Yankees signed longtime big leaguer Michael Fulmer to a major league contract, so it means he's with the team. And they optioned Bradley Hanner down to AAA Scranton Wilkes-Barre. They transferred Kervin Castro to the 60-day, so we're probably not going to see him the rest of this season. And they put Fernando Cruz on the 15-day. 1-2. Thompson takes. Fastball was low, but it's a balk called on Rodriguez. The pitch doesn't count, and Curley advances to second base. Looked like some initial confusion from Rodriguez, but not arguing about it. Curley gets into scoring position. Nobody out. 5-3 game. Rubber Ducks over the Patriots. Top of the eighth inning. Rodriguez trying to keep it a 2-run deficit. His 1-2. Line drive in the air toward right field. That's down the line for a base hit. Rolling into the corner. Curley easily scores from second base. Thompson takes his spot there and stops pedaling with an RBI double. Rubber Ducks take a 6-3 lead in the eighth inning. So Yerry Rodriguez gives up a single and a double back-to-back to start this third outing with the Patriots. Another good piece of hitting from Bennett Thompson, who's now got 3 hits in this game. 3-for-4. And he has scored both times he's gotten on base. Bottom of the order doing all the heavy lifting for this Rubber Ducks team tonight. As Jake Fox digs in, he's yet to be retired. Left-handed batter Rodriguez deals, and Fox takes the fastball up high. Jake Fox, triple, double, walk, an RBI on both of his hits tonight. Here's the 1-0. Fox takes the fastball over the outside corner for a strike. For the Rubber Ducks, of their six runs, all six RBIs have come from 6 through 9 in the order. What do we mean when we say this is a deep lineup? Rodriguez is 1-1. Low and in with the slider, 2 balls and a strike. With Thompson at second base. Another great catcher the Guardians have developed. Here's the 2-1. Fox lines it in the air toward right. That's down the line again. It's going to land fair for a base hit, rolling into the corner. Thompson scores from second base. Fox will take his spot there. Back-to-back RBI doubles and a 2-run eighth inning have the Rubber Ducks with a 7-3 lead in the eighth inning.
0: Nearly a carbon copy as well of where that ball ended up, all the way in the corner, right down the line. TJ Gladney had to play it pretty much exactly the same.
7: So Yerry Rodriguez having some trouble here in this eighth inning of relief. Somerset allowed 2 runs in the sixth. Those were both charged to Cade Smith, the starter. Didn't end up with as good of a final line as maybe as well as he pitched. 5 1/3 innings, 8 hits, 5 earned runs, a walk, 7 strikeouts. Jeff Gilbert went 1 2/3 and did not give up a hit, but just allowed those 2 inherited runners to score. So Rubber Ducks have been able to score their runs in pairs so far. Here's Alex Mooney taking the first pitch, slider outside for 1. Somerset was down 4 runs in the 11th inning last night. Scored 5 to win. Got to keep it a 4-run game, though. Here's the 1-0. Mooney hammers it in the air toward left field. In a few steps into his left is Castillo. Still coming on. He runs it down for a much-needed out number 1. Rubber Ducks now with 7 runs on 11 hits to the Patriots' 3 runs on 6 hits. For Yerry Rodriguez, if he, you know, he started ramping up in April. He pitched in 7 rehab games and then got shut down again. If he had gotten healthy by May, his 2026 season could be very different. First pitch on the way. Collado takes the fastball outside for 1. And you look at the complexion of the Yankees' bullpen. Fernando Cruz was a big piece of that, but last few outings just didn't go very well. So he came up with some right elbow discomfort. He's now on the 15-day. That is a big development. 1-0. Rodriguez deals. It's slashed back and out of play. I mean, the first portion of the season, Fernando Cruz was one of the Yankees' top relievers. He's no longer in the fold, so they're looking to, again, Michael Fulmer just signed to a major league deal. Rodriguez, if he had been healthy for most of the year, maybe he is more comfortable right now, could have been an option for the Yankees. The 1-1. Collado nibs it in front of the plate. It's going to roll foul. Valencia letting it roll. And it's 1-2. Now the big wild card for the Yankees, I think, is going to be Luis Cil, because he's come back since his early season injury, and with starting rotation mostly healthy at the time of his final rehab game, they've moved him full-time to the bullpen. And he's not allowed a run since returning to the Hudson Valley Renegades and Scranton Wilkes-Barre Railriders. Here's the 1-2. Collado slices it out of play down the left field line. Since Luis Cil got back from injury, 6 2/3 scoreless innings, 8 strikeouts, mostly in AAA. As a reliever, so we know what he's capable of. Former Rookie of the Year winner. Lights up the radar gun, channeling all that energy into relief innings now. Maybe he could be an X-factor down the stretch. 1-2 coming. Collado grounds it softly towards left of home plate. Backhanded by Rodriguez. No throw. He looked at first base and didn't trust that he would be able to get Collado. So it's another infield hit. I haven't been keeping count, but it feels like we've seen maybe four infield hits tonight.
8: Especially in that inning where Jeff Gilbert came in to relieve Cade Smith, and he got exactly what he needed with the bases loaded. Soft infield contact, but too soft for the defense to not be able to have a play on it. So that seems to be the end of Yuri Rodriguez's night.
7: That infield hit was 46 miles an hour off the bat. Rodriguez ends up throwing 25 pitches, and that is going to be the final of them. He records only one out, facing a total of five batters. Gave up four total hits, two doubles, two singles, and now we will see Michael Arias enter and try to keep this. A four-run game, 7-3 Akron in the top of the eighth inning on Fox Sports New Jersey and Valley Sports Live.
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7: Michael Arias takes over for the Somerset Patriots, becoming the fourth Patriots pitcher, third reliever of the day. Calls to the bullpen are always presented by DropRx. Michael Arias makes his 38th total appearance this year. 3-1 record, 6.34 ERA. Feels like when Arias has looked good, he's looked really good. And when he's looked bad, it's been tough to get out of the inning. But so far lately, an inning and two-thirds scoreless over his last two outings. And Arias needs to look good here in a situation where this game's on the line. Down 7-3, runners on the corners, and one out top of the eighth inning, top of the order up. Ryan Cesarini, left-handed batter, first pitch on the way to him. And Cesarini bounces it on a few hops to short. Jackson scampers to second, fires to first. Nice stretch, and it's in time. One pitch and two outs from Michael Arias to get Somerset through the jam. Two runs across on four hits and one left. We'll go to the bottom of the eighth. Akron 7, Somerset 3 on Fox Sports New Jersey.
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7: On to the home eighth inning. It is go time for the Somerset Patriots, down 7-3 versus the Akron Rubber Ducks. Patriots have won four in a row. They need at least four more runs to win a potential fifth in the row. Isaac Martinez, the lefty reliever, back out there to face Jace Avina. Heart of the order. First pitch. The righty looks it, Strike one. Fastball was dropped by Bennett Thompson, but at the low part of the zone. Chase today, 1-for-3 with a single. Isaac Martinez right now through 2 1/3 innings in which he has not allowed a base runner. Here's the 0-1. Avina swings and misses through the changeup. He has looked nasty since entering this game.
16: Patriot!
7: 14 batters in a row retired by Ryan Deggs, the starter, and Isaac Martinez, who has sent down 7 of those. Here's the 0-2. Jace loops it in the air to right field. That's down for a base hit. And there goes the streak of 14 in a row retired. Somerset's first hit since there was one out in the third inning comes to lead off the eighth. Another two-hit game for Jace Avina. In a game where the Rubber Ducks take a 7-3 lead with a two-run sixth and a two-run eighth. Felt like a little jolt of confidence was sent the Patriots' way when Michael Arias came in and got one pitch to get a double play out of the top of this inning. Omar Alfonso digs in. First pitch to him. Settles outside with the slider for ball one. Omar today 1-for-3 with two singles. Or rather one single, but two runs driven in. Out of the Patriots' three-run score. Martinez deals the 1-0. Alfonso rips it to second base. Mooney's there. He goes to second with it. The turn to first by Curley is in time for a 4-6-3 double play. A rally killer. It was hit hard by Alfonso. 105, and that made it easy for Mooney, Curley, and Fox to turn the double play. That double play, racing Somerset's leadoff base runner. And nobody on base for Roderick Arias with two outs in the bottom of the eighth inning. Switch hitter is batting right-handed, 0-for-2 with a walk so far today. First pitch on the way to him. Roderick pops it up into shallow center. Should be easy for Mooney. Backpedaling around the perimeter of the right field. Makes the catch, and that retires the side. So, Isaac Martinez, despite the leadoff single, pitches through three batters on six pitches, sends us to the ninth. Akron 7, Somerset 3 on Fox Sports New Jersey.
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7: Akron 7, Somerset 3, top of the ninth inning. Michael Arias back out after throwing one pitch to get a double play ending the eighth inning. It was nicely turned by Core Jackson. And now Jason Chorio leads off with the part of the order for the Akron Rubber Ducks. Switch hitter bats lefty. First pitch, and Chorio bends out of the way of a fastball, 1-0. Jason Chorio, younger brother of Jackson Chorio, 1-for-4. Arias delivers. Chorio takes the fastball outside, 2-0. Well, it is a desperate time late in the season. There's going to be 16 games left in the regular season after today. Little margin for error, if any. The 2-0. Chorio takes the fastball outside, 3-0. Just moments ago, the Reading Fightin' Phils won their sixth game in a row. That's the first place team in the Northeast Division. Somerset's chasing them. Fightin' Phils are 10 games over 500 now. 3-0. Torrio takes the fastball strike on the outer edge. So as the Patriots have gotten hot, winners in 7 of their last 10 and 4 in a row, well, they haven't picked up any ground during this 4-game win streak. The 3-1. Torrio squares to bunt and grazed it. Foul ball makes it 3-2. So obviously, this is a very important game. If Somerset loses, there'll be another game further in the standings. Still in second. 3-2. Torrio fouls it straight back. That Reading team is hosting the Binghamton Rumble Ponies. They were winners of 17 out of 19 August games entering the series. And now they've lost just as many games, 2 in a row, to start that week.
8: That's just how good Reading has been.
7: 3-2 coming. Torrio loops it in the air, deep down the left field line, arcing towards the tarp and out of play. Onto the tarp bullpen.
8: That team, calling them a double-A team, the roster they have, might be a little misleading.
7: Now, there's a few prospects. Dante Norrie just rejoined the team. Brian Rincon, Arun Escobar, some of the usual suspects. 3-2. Torrio flies it in the air towards deep left field, curling away from Castillo towards the line. He runs it down, reaching down beneath his waist to make the catch for out number one. There's a number of minor league free agents on that Reading team, so they've got a lot of experience. And well, for a lot of organizations, it might be a lineup that is comprised of a lot of AAA players.
8: Think about a guy like Alex Benelis, who's been at AA for the last couple of years, 5 years.
7: Seen him in the playoffs with Portland 5 years ago. Here's Nolan Schubert. First pitch taken. Fastball strike at the top of the zone. But it's all about who gets hot at the right time, and that is Reading. Somerset's gotten hot, but not the hottest at this point. The 0-1. Schubert swings and misses through the changeup from Arias.
8: I mean, it was funny just looking at the standings this morning and just seeing, you know, the streaks. And Somerset winners of 4 in a row entering tonight. Only team hotter than them, the Reading Fightin' Phils, winners of 5 straight.
7: Now 6. Here's the 0-2. Schubert takes the sweeper low in the dirt, held by a check swing appeal to John Forster at third. Ball 1. 7-3 Akron. Maybe the Patriots have them right where they want them. Down by 4 runs in the 9th inning. Here's the 1-2. Schubert flails through the changeup for strike 3. First strikeout for Michael Arias, 10th for Somerset pitching. And for Schubert, he's gone down 4 times tonight, the Golden Sombrero. 0-for-5 with 4 strikeouts. Base is clear for Aaron Walton in 2 outs. Walton today 1-for-3, a walk and a single. Right-handed batter. Arias delivers. Walton thumps it foul off the ground. Why did I say the Patriots might have them right where they want them? Well, 3 games in a row entering this one. Patriots have scored a 5-run inning in all 3 of them. That inning has happened to be in the 7th inning or later in all 3 games. The 0-1. Walton swings and misses through the sweeper. And Somerset's last 3 wins, they've taken the leads in the 10th inning, the 9th inning, and the 11th inning. They come to life late. Arias dials the 0-2. It's taken low. Back to the sweeper.
8: I don't know if it's just my imagination, but it feels like Michael Arias's stride is longer. Feels like he's getting more extension.
7: 1-2. Just missed the inside corner. Sweeper swept a little too much. Every day is a work in progress. If there's a little change you see, there's a chance it could be legitimate. 2-2. Walton foul tips the changeup, strike 3. Perfect 9th inning, cap ended by 2 strikeouts as Michael Arias gives Somerset a shot. New reliever coming in for the Akron Rubber Ducks. As we go to the bottom of the 9th inning, Somerset down by 4 runs on Fox Sports New Jersey and Valley Sports Live.
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8: A full moon in Bridgewater Township, New Jersey. Can the Patriots come to life late as they trail 7-3? At home versus the Akron Rubber Ducks, Patriots used a 5-run 11th to walk it off last night. Do they have a similar effort in them tonight as they face a new reliever, right-handed reliever Zane Morehouse, 26-year-old from Waco, Texas. His 27th appearance of the season, 0-2 with a 7.36 ERA. His worst outing of the year was against the Somerset Patriots August 9th. That day he gave up 6 runs in one inning of work. Can the Patriots hit him just as good today? Kobe Morales, DJ Gladney, Josh Moylan lead off in the bottom of the ninth inning. Kobe today 2-for-3 with 2 singles. Left-handed batter, righty reliever. Overhead windup, first pitch on the way. And Kobe takes the heater outside for ball one.
24: Morehouse has had 2 outings against Somerset in that series at the beginning of August. 2 innings, 7 runs allowed, 5 walks, no strikeouts.
8: A ball and no strikes. And an acrobatic windup, a high left leg kick, a 1-0. Morales takes the slider inside. Kobe had a double and is only at bat off of Morehouse in that game, which was the Sunday series finale. Somerset was down 7-0 in that game. When Morehouse came in, it was a 7-1 game. And when he left, it was tied. His chance of revenge, the 2-0. Taken inside, 3-0 with the fastball. Somerset's offense has been electric in the late innings, especially the ninth or later recently. Hitters count the 3-0 pitch, and Morales takes ball 4 way outside. A 4-pitch walk begins the bottom of the ninth inning. That's exactly how you want to start it. Sounds like Somerset is a young fan down there, very excited. How could you not be? This team is done the last week. Got the playoffs on the line. They have to win to stay within pace of the Reading Fight and Phils. DJ Gladney digs in. Right-handed batter. 0-for-3 today. Morehouse comes downhill and takes the fastball up and in. Does DJ ball one. So after 5 straight out of the zone, Bennett Thompson wants to come out and talk about it with Morehouse, who is a former 14th round pick of the Guardians, 2023, out of the University of Texas.
24: It's a great name.
8: Zane Morehouse, you like
24: great
8: that?
24: Great name.
8: Why not, right? He's got some nice flow coming out of the electric blue cap. I gotta say, the Akron Rubber Ducks have some of the best uniforms in all of minor league baseball.
24: I love their navy, calling it navy blue might be the wrong color, maybe more of a royal blue.
8: Yeah, it's a royal blue.
24: Royal blue Akron Rubber Ducks with the yellow duck on it, it's stunning.
8: One of my favorite logos in minor league baseball. They call those their Fauxback jerseys. It's a little rubber duck looking toy as the logo. So after a mound meeting and 5 straight balls, here's the 1-0. DJ takes way outside with the slider, 2-0.
7: trying to rile up the fans with a little Somerset Patriots chant.
0: Let's
7: go, Patriots! 2-0 pitch. Taken in there for a called strike. Got the top of the zone with that slider. Two balls and a strike now. Rubber Ducks take a four-run lead. Two runs in the sixth and two runs in the eighth. Here's the 2-1. Gladney takes upstairs with the slider. Ball three. Behind Gladney is Josh Moylan, Manny Poencia, Jackson Castillo. That's the bottom third of Somerset's order that helped the Patriots win last night. Morehouse delivers home, and it's upstairs for ball four. Bottom of the ninth inning. First two Patriots have walked, setting the stage for what would be another miraculous comeback. Got to have a big plate appearance from Josh Moylan, though, who's 0 for 3 so far today. Somerset had 14 batters in a row retired from innings 3 through 7. Leadoff single started the eighth inning. That was to start the inning from Jay Savina. But then they were able to double up off of the next batter, Omar Alfonso. Now, a couple of walks. Here's what happened last night. Somerset was down 4-2, leading off the seventh inning. Well, they were down four separate times yesterday. Josh Moylan helped chip away. It was a team effort. That was Moylan's 23rd homer of the year, 10th at AA. That home run made it a 4-3 game. They went on to tie it 4-4 on a Roderick Arias eighth inning home run. And then a third home run happened in the 11th inning to erase what was a four-run deficit, which is what they're trying to do right now.
24: I think the important thing to keep in context here is you don't need a home run. You're just trying to advance the runner.
7: Left-handed batter. Morehouse delivers. Morales runs, pitches inside, throw to third base, gets into left field, and here comes Morales to score. Gladney advances to second base, and you can feel some tension rattling here in this ninth inning as Somerset scores its fourth run. Give Kobe Morales his 21st stolen base of the season.
24: Wasn't necessarily the best jump from Kobe, but this throw was way away from the third base bag. And it forced Coyotto to come all the way across Morales. And by the time he had to do that, there was no chance he was making the catch.
7: So make it a three-run game. Gladney into scoring position. Ball one to Moylan. Morehouse delivers, and Moylan hammers it in the air. Deep to left field. Walton going back. Circles in front of the warning track. And at the wall, he runs it down before lightly colliding with the wall. Gladney tags from second and advances to third. On a deep fly ball out, 362 feet. That could be a home run in certain places, but not TD Bank Ballpark. First out of the inning is a productive one as Manny Poencia digs in.
24: Couple thoughts on that swing. On another night, that ball's gone. Also, so impressed by that approach from Moylan there. That's a fastball outside edge of the plate, and he's not trying to pull that baseball.
7: Here's Manny Poencia. First pitch to him. Manny takes the fastball strike on the inside corner.
24: So not only did he laser it 100 miles an hour off the bat, but he also just let it do the work, right? He's just pushing that out to left field. It's on the outside edge. You don't need to come around. It's just really impressive from Josh Moylan. Continuation of what we've seen over the last couple of weeks.
7: And the 0-1 missed off the plate with a slider to Poencia. Manny's got a six-game hit streak on the line here. He's 0 for 3 today. Patriots have four runs on seven hits. Down by three with one out in the last of the ninth. Morehouse dispatches and misses outside with the slider. If Manny Poencia reaches, the Patriots will get the tying run to the plate. Jackson Castillo's waiting on deck. He's the nine batter. Here's the 2-1. Poencia hits it on the ground to short. Curley's right there waiting for it. Double clutches and makes a low throw to first, but it's scooped by Fox as Gladney scores. It's now a 7-5 game, but the Patriots are down to their final out.
24: This is the exact guy that you want at the dish here if you're Jackson Castillo. I mean, he's a guy that works the count. He walks. He gets on base. It's just something that he's been able to do. And then with the top of the order right behind him, this is a good opportunity for Somerset.
7: So it's Castillo with the bases clear and two outs. Down 7-5. Left-handed batter. And Morehouse back into the overhead windup deals. Fastball high for ball one. Behind Castillo, top of the order, Core Jackson, Jace Avina. Now the 1-0. Castillo takes the fastball outside. Two balls, no strikes. Morehouse up to 17 pitches. The bullpen is active for the Rubber Ducks after a shaky start to this inning. Morehouse has gotten back-to-back outs, though, when he's needed them. Still behind on Castillo. He pours in the 2-0. And Jackson takes the cutter for a strike, 2-1. Rubber Ducks have Cam Walty standing up, stretching out his arms.
24: It just feels like out of the wind. He's just not been in the zone.
7: He was on the last pitch. Here's the 2-1. And he gets Castillo to swing and miss through a slider out of the zone. And the Patriots are down to their final strike.
24: It's a nice job by Morehouse forcing Castillo to expand the zone. Throw the slider in the zone and then you throw it just below the zone. It's good pitch sequencing.
7: So two balls, two strikes. Morehouse fires home. And Castillo takes upstairs with a cutter. And that did not look like it missed, but it's ball three.
24: Might have just given Jackson another life.
7: Trying to get it to Core Jackson, who's on deck. It's a full count. Big pitch from Morehouse. Here's the payoff. Castillo rolls it foul. Swung at a pitch that was in kind of near the hands. Fouled off the slider and lives to see another day. Two big insurance runs in the top of the eighth inning are the difference for the Akron Rubber Ducks. It was an eighth inning where they strung together three straight hits to score two runs. Another payoff pitch. Castillo swings and misses through the fastball for strike three. So the Rubber Ducks use some late inning runs to down the Somerset Patriots by a final score of 7-5 on this Wednesday night, evening out this week's series at one win apiece and dropping the Patriots to 3.5 games back of first place Reading. We'll come back and wrap things up after this on Fox Sports New Jersey and Valley Sports Live.
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7: Somerset Patriots dropped game two of this six-game series by a final score of 7-5. Patriots were in command of this game early. They took a 2-0 lead, but Rubber Ducks battled back every single time that Somerset scored, and it was their sixth and eighth inning runs that were the difference in this game. Talking about it on the post-game show presented by New Jersey's Best Kept Secret,
24: 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Star Wars night, Somerset Patriots, you know, for whatever reason, maybe superstition, haven't really fared well with our one-off jerseys this year. They've lost in a few of these one-off movie-themed jerseys, but they lose tonight despite getting a 2-0 lead in this ballgame. Game that started with Somerset scoring first. They haven't scored first a lot recently, but they did tonight. A pair of first-inning runs came in on an Omar Alfonso RBI groundout and a Kobe Morales single. The Patriots were in the driver's seat until the very next half inning. Two runs allowed on a Jake Fox RBI triple and an Alex Mooney RBI single tied the score at two. Patriots took it back, an Omar Alfonso RBI single in the third was followed immediately thereafter by a Jake Fox RBI double. He was the thorn in Somerset's side, seventh in the order tonight, and he came away with three hits in three plate appearances, one walk, three RBIs, and a run. He and Bennett Thompson, 6 and 7 batters in the order, both had three hits in this game. Rubber Ducks took the lead after tying it in the sixth inning. Two runs scored on an Alex Mooney fielder's choice and a Mike Coyado groundout. So that was a situation where Jeff Gilbert came into a game where there were the bases loaded, and it was back-to-back ground balls that scored runs, gave the Rubber Ducks the lead. The big difference, though, was three straight hits off Yerry Rodriguez that started the eighth inning. Bennett Thompson double and a Jake Fox double gave the Rubber Ducks 7-3 lead. So Fox had three hits in this game. All of them brought home runs, and he even drew a walk. Patriots, as they tend to do, gave the Rubber Ducks a run for their money. By scoring in the ninth inning, Kobe Morales stealing third base, coaxing an error by the catcher Bennett Thompson, his first of the year at AA, and then Manny Palencia bringing home the next batter, DJ Gladney, on an RBI ground out. That made the score 7-5, but it was all for naught. Patriots drop to 65-57 overall. Somerset's now 27-25 in the second half. Rubber Ducks 59-60 overall, and they get to 24-26 in the second half. So the Patriots, with that loss, are going to end up dropping to 3.5 games back of first place, because as they've won 4 of their last 5, well, the Reading Fightin' Phils have won 6 in a row, including their first 2 versus the Binghamton Rumble Ponies. They won earlier today by a final score of 6-2. So Somerset stays in second, 3.5 games behind the Reading Fightin' Phils. Elsewhere in the Eastern League today, Harrisburg Senators 5-4 win over the Chesapeake Bay Sox. New Hampshire Fisher Cats a 5-4 win over the Hartford Yard Goats. And the Altoona Curve 6-1 win over the Erie Seawolves. Got one game that's going to the bottom of the ninth inning scoreless. That is Portland visiting Richmond. Sea Dogs have lost 4 games in a row, so they entered today 5.5 games back of first place. They actually lost 5 in a row, but they could claw back into positioning with a win late in that game in Richmond. So that's the Eastern League out-of-town scores. We'll take a look at the Yankees affiliate out-of-town scores. As the rest of the Yankees minor league affiliates that have wrapped up have so far won. Single-A Tampa Tarpons with a 6-inning victory over the Jupiter Hammerheads, shortened due to rain, with the Tarpons winning. Final score there being 2-1. That was a complete game by former Somerset Patriot Tyler Boudreau, who went 5 innings, which was the full distance of that game where they just got the 5 innings in and improved to 7-3. He only gave up a run and was able to give the Tampa Tarpons their 71st win of the year. They're now 71-49. As for the AAA, Scranton-Wilkes-Barre Rail Riders, also winners tonight by a final score of 7-1. And Harrison Cohen, former Patriot, was the winning pitcher in that game. 2 innings without allowing an earned run in relief of starter Hayden Murda. There were 3 members of this year's Patriots team who soaked up 6 innings of that game. Hayden Murda started and served as an opener. 2 innings for him, no runs. Harrison Cohen, 2 innings, no earned runs. And Chris Keene also pitched there, 2 innings, 2 strikeouts and no runs, in a game where former Patriots Kennedy Corona and Anthony Volpe both hit home runs off of another former Patriot, Gage Zeal, who's in AAA for the Worcester affiliate of the Boston Red Sox. That's a whole lot of former Patriots, but AAA Scranton-Wilkes-Barre winners tonight. Jury's still out on the Hudson Valley Renegades. They're winners in 9 games in a row, 1 game out of first place in the South Atlantic League Northern Division, and right now they're tied 4-4 with the Brooklyn Cyclones, in a game where David McCann has hit his 6th high A home run behind a scoreless start from Luis Cerna. 4 2/3 innings with 7 strikeouts, no runs allowed, a walk, and 3 hits. As that game is in extra innings, the Hudson Valley Renegades are the hottest team in minor league baseball, They are going for their 10th win in a row. And they'll try to do it in extra innings tonight. As for the Yankees, the big league club currently locked in a 3-3 tie with the Houston Astros, a game that was started by former Patriot Omar Rodriguez. He got a quality start, his best at the big league level. He had 6 innings, 2 runs allowed through 6 innings, came back out for the 7th and did not record an out, but still a quality start for Elmer, who went 6 innings, 3 hits, 3 earned runs, 2 walks, and 6 strikeouts. Paul Blackburn is now pitching in that game after the Astros just tied it on an error by George Lombard Jr. Of note in that game, Ben Rice, 35th home run of the season to lead all Yankees batters. 2 hit games in that one for Jazz Chisholm Jr. and Austin Wells. So they're in the bottom of the 7th inning. Once we go off the air, you can hear the rest of that one and watch it live as the Patriots' parent team, the Yankees, try to even out their series with the Houston Astros after losing 9-7 last night. Well, for us, we're going to be back here again, same time, same place, tomorrow night. It's the best night of the year, Sopranos Night in Somerset County, 6:35 first pitch. We're going to have the actors behind Furio and Johnny Sack at the ballpark tomorrow. I recommend getting to the ballpark because it's going to be so awesome with all the Sopranos-themed music and games they play on the field. But if you can't, you can tune in, 6:15 p.m., the start of the Horizon pregame show right here on Fox Sports New Jersey and Bally Sports Live. One more segment of postgame coverage to go where we'll preview tomorrow night's pitching matchup. But for those of you on the TV side, that's going to do it for us. For Adam Beck and Scott Semenchik on our MLB.TV crew and everyone on that side of things, I'm Stephen Cusimano saying so long in a game that took place in 2 hours, 41 minutes. Star Wars night crowd of 4,529 on this Wednesday night. Series tied at 1 win apiece. The winning pitcher was Isaac Martinez. The losing pitcher was Cade Smith. We'll see you on Fox Sports Radio New Jersey, as tonight our final score was the Akron Rubber Ducks 7 and the Somerset Patriots 5.
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24: Tough loss tonight for the Somerset Patriots. Final score was 7-5, but most importantly, not a lot of margin for error because they drop a game further in the standings, 3.5 back with 16 left. That means in the final 16 games, they have to outwin the first-place team by 4, and that's assuming that none of the teams behind them overtake the Patriots. So they're in a situation where they really can't afford any more losses. Their 4-game win streak is snapped. They've got to try to pull ahead in the series tomorrow night, 6:35. Somerset starter is still to be announced, but we do know that the Akron Rubber Ducks are going to have the top prospect on their team starting. It is the Cleveland Guardians' top pitching prospect, right-handed starter Braylon Doty. He's only 20 years old, from Chaparral High School in Temecula, California. He was the 36th overall pick in 2024 in competitive balance round A by the Guardians, called up after a strong start to his season in High A Lake County. He had a 3.02 ERA down there in 14 starts. And earlier this month, Braylon Doty had a start skipped when the Patriots were in town. So I don't know if he was dealing with a minor injury or something. He didn't go on the IL. but he didn't pitch against the Patriots. What we do know is that Doty has made 7 starts at Double A. He's gone 1-1 with a 3.94 ERA and 32 strikeouts, 29 and two-thirds innings, with batters hitting 270 off of him. And he's not allowed a home run over his 29 and two-thirds innings. So that's not a matchup that necessarily profiles well for a Somerset team that leads the Eastern League with 170 home runs this season. So we'll see what Doty looks like tomorrow night. He is the Guardians' top-rated pitching prospect in the organization. He is only 20 years old. He won't even turn 21 until December 7th, later this year. So Doty will take the ball against the Patriots starter that is to be announced on Sopranos night. Once again, got to be here for it. It is my personal favorite night of the Somerset Patriots season. So the Patriots fall in this one, snapping a 4-game winning streak. They'll try to go back at it again tomorrow and chip away at a 3.5-game deficit

0: attendance tonight. Cade Smith was the losing pitcher, dropping to 7-8. And Ryan Deggs was the winning pitcher. Excuse me, Isaac Martinez was the winning pitcher. After 3 1/3 innings without allowing a run, he goes to 3-2 on the season. That'll be it for us. We'll see you 6:15 tomorrow for a 6:35 first pitch right here on your flagship home for Patriots baseball, Fox Sports New Jersey. Our final score tonight was the Akron Rubber Ducks, 7. The Somerset Patriots, 5.
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8: NBC News Radio, I'm Scott Carr. A federal judge has lifted the final injunction blocking President Trump's nationwide mail voting order. This after the Justice Department asked a judge in Boston to drop her injunction after the Supreme Court lifted blocks imposed by lower courts. The federal judge agreed today with the DOJ, though more challenges are expected. In fact, Washington State's now joining 25 other states in a new lawsuit that would block the U.S. Post Office from overseeing mail-in voting nationally, as ordered by President Trump.
9: Washington state officials say they'll file a lawsuit to block President Trump's executive order on mail-in voting after the U.S. Supreme Court allowed the measure to proceed temporarily. The executive order would create a federal list of eligible voters and require the Postal Service to deliver ballots only to those on the list, alongside mandates for specific ballot designs and tracking barcodes. State leaders argue this infringes on Washington's constitutional authority to run its own elections. I'm Matt Pacini.
8: Meta Platforms has reached a nearly $17 billion settlement in a landmark trial around teenage social media addiction. Several states had sued the tech giant, alleging it deliberately designed its social media platforms, including Facebook, to engage kids and get them addicted to it. As part of the settlement, Meta denies the allegations but commits to establishing daily limits and blocking nighttime use for teenage users. The alleged mastermind of the 9/11 attacks will stand trial in June of 2028. A military judge making that ruling today, nearly 25 years after the attacks. Khalid Sheikh Mohammed was captured in 2003 and has been held at Guantanamo Bay since 2006. Testimony has wrapped up in the Lindsey Clancy murder trial going on in Massachusetts, so the jury could start deliberating soon. Cross-examination of the final witness concluded today. Clancy's admitted to strangling her three young children in 2023. Scott Carr, NBC News Radio.
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13: 10-game winning streaks like we saw twice this year. Mm-hmm. They're winning those close games.
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0: You want to have a separate conversation about who the best player is. Is she better than Olivia Miles? Is Miles better? Is she better than Asia Wilson? Is Asia Wilson still the best player? We can have that discussion, but let's just stop with thinking that any other player is close to her. In star power, is close to her.
1: Not even close.
0: No, I mean.
1: And especially if she goes on a run, because I would imagine as that game wore on and with the amount of big time shots she was making, right? Mm. Career best three-point effort that night, that people were coming into the party to see what was going on.
0: I mean, there are, and you know, to talk about both of them for a second, she's become worth it with everything she does now. She has become a complete point guard. The way she is able to see the floor, the plays she makes. There are no more watchable players in the W than Caitlin Clark and Olivia Miles. They are so watchable. You just watch a run where Olivia Miles has a steal and a three and then a steal and then a big pass for a jumper. Like, they are the two most watchable players in the WNBA, right? Asia Wilson's great, but these two, you watch them play and you go, wow, the way they see the floor, what they do up and down is absolutely insane. And, you know, I'm sure Olivia Miles wind up getting more MVP votes than Caitlin Clark because it feels like every year there'll be a way to exclude Caitlin Clark from the MVP conversation, even though she's doing things that no point guard has ever done. But I'm okay with that, right? The votes are the vote. I'm okay with that. Just can we stop pretending that putting other teams on that don't involve Caitlin Clark is going to get you the same viewership? Because it's not. It's just
1: It's proven time and again.
0: I mean, how they say, oh, how you hear Caitlin Clark's fan base is, oh, we're worried about Caitlin Clark's fan base. They cause us problems on social media. But you know what Caitlin Clark's fan base does? They watch the games. They watch the games. They make sure you get headlines like this where the WNBA is playing at lengths that no one's ever seen before. You know what else they do? They go to the games. Why every game with Caitlin Clark is a sellout, and games that have to be in small arenas go to bigger arenas because Caitlin Clark and the Fever are in town. Like, can we at least stop pretending that? That's what, let's start with baby steps and then we'll go from there. But let's start with that.
1: Yeah, I mean, when we get into those discussions, doesn't mean that there's not some level of problem with the lunatic fringe for any player. And that's any sport. And certainly, you know, in this particular conversation for Caitlin Clark, where she's had to go to a microphone many a time to condemn it. But they show up and they watch and they put asses in seats time and time again. Look at it's a traveling road show, right? It's like when Jordan's Bulls were going or anything LeBron's got going now or the Steph Curry Warriors at their peak. All those road games. I mean, they were sellouts, and there were more people wearing the opponent's jersey than the home squad. And that's the same thing with Caitlin Clark and the Fever right now.
0: Exit out by the Fresca exit, Swollen Dome. Jason Smith, Mike Harmon live from the Fox Sports Radio studios. Coming up next, two words, body cam footage.
1: Uh-oh.
0: Jason and Mike, Fox.
1: Are we on Cops?
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0: This guy's setting fire.
1: Yeah.
2: Was he smoking a blunt?
1: No, nobody knows why. This is the 70s. Nobody was doing that yet.
2: Are you sure?
1: Yeah, this is when we still had drills where, hey, get under your desk if the siren goes off, because if bombs come, like, so hiding under the desk is going to be okay. Like,
0: I hope the Russians love their children, too.
1: Yeah.
2: Oh, wow.
1: That was second grade, man.
2: That got real. That was realer.
0: Realer. I mean, when keeping it real goes wrong.
1: Yeah.
2: From best to worst.
1: Yes, best to worst.
0: And it all started with Fart Corner.
1: Sure.
0: How about that?
1: That's best to worst.
2: That's kind of like my updates. It was from best to worst.
1: Okay.
2: All right. All right, guys.
0: That's a good callback right there.
2: Just to really go full circle tonight, because, you know, I've really had a very mediocre kind of night over here. Anyways, guys, starting off in baseball, the Braves walked it off against the Dodgers 6-5. Roky Sasaki left the game in the fourth inning, and he's headed to the IL with a blister in his middle finger. The Blue Jays snapped the Royals' 9-game win streak with a 3-0 victory. The Phillies shut out the Mariners 6-0. Kyle Schwarber hit his 40th home run of the season. The Guardians beat the Angels 4-3 for their 7th straight win. The Yankees defeated the Astros 9-3, and the Brewers beat the Mets 8-1 to increase their NL Central lead to 6.5 games. The White Sox took down the Rangers 10-4, and they are the first team in MLB history to have two different rookies with a 5-game home run streak in the same season, Tristan Peters and Munetaka Murakami. In the NBA, Jeannie Buss has petitioned an LA Superior Court asking it to block her 5 siblings from selling the family's stake in the Los Angeles Lakers while accusing them of secretly orchestrating a deal to try to remove her as the team's governor. Jonathan Kuminga has agreed to a 2-year, $12 million deal with the Minnesota Timberwolves. In the WNBA, the Valkyries defeated the Sun 89-64. And in the NFL, NFL Commissioner Roger Goodell says that they're looking into whether or not to punish 49ers owner Jed York following his arrest, where he still had his wedding ring in that arrest video, if you guys saw that, which is very, very creepy.
1: And a Yankee t-shirt.
2: And their Yankee t-shirt, very, very also creepy. And in college football, the Big 12 is joining the SEC and Big 10 in banning returning pros, with the ACC's decision still pending. Back to you guys.
1: Thank you very much, Bree.
2: You're
1: thanks
2: so
1: for
2: welcome.
1: Everything.
0: Thank you.
2: Aw, thank you guys.
1: 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Coming up next, a big basketball story tonight that really says more about the teams this guy did not choose to play for. That's next. 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

0: You live in Hawaii, so that's cool. You're winning at life, Doc, the real Dr. Phil. You're winning at life living there, so don't worry about that. It's all right.
1: Yes, and I want to tell you, I went to many Pro Bowls that were stinkers, but one year when Mark Brunell was a rookie and made the Pro Bowl, and he came out and started playing for real, and it became a real game. It was a really exciting, a lot of hitting, a lot of touchdowns, but after a while, it became a joke.
0: Yeah, no, it did. I mean, they were Pro Bowls where players played hard for many years, and then at some point it got to the level. And I mean, that's always like the biggest. I remember when I actually covered a Pro Bowl in Hawaii years ago, and I remember the people were like, "Oh no, they're going to move." They were worried every year they were going to move the Pro Bowl out of Hawaii because it was so hard to get there for the players on the East Coast. And then eventually, obviously, they did move the Pro Bowl out of Hawaii, and now there's no more Pro Bowl, and there's no more Aloha Stadium. So the whole thing. It's just a dream.
1: However, there is still Hawaii Stadium. Like, there's about half of it still hasn't been torn down after all these years.
0: Are they going to build a new stadium? They got to build a new stadium, right? They're going to build a new stadium.
1: Please. All right. The woke governor has decided we're going to build a 20,000-seat stadium with no parking lot. That's his solution.
0: Oh, well, that makes sense. That's brilliant planning.
1: Because every parking lot in football, from high school to the pros, every football season, they have these things called tailgate parties. It's part of the culture of America. But here in Hawaii, no, we don't need a parking lot. We don't need tailgate parties.
0: No. Just go to the beach. Just go surfing or something. Just, you can do that. All right. Well, listen, thank you. Call me more often. All right, okay. Buddy, the real Dr. Phil. That's not the fake Dr. Phil, the real Dr. Phil.
2: Who's the doctor that was with the Teen Moms?
0: The doctor with the, I don't know what
2: there
0: you're
2: was a dog. Yeah, I served him down on Laguna Beach. And for some reason, when you said Dr. Phil, I was like, oh, that's him. And then I was like, no, that's not him.
3: Dr. Drew.
2: Dr. Drew.
0: Oh,
2: that's him.
0: Dr. Drew. Yeah, yeah.
2: He's a handsome doctor.
0: Oh, yeah, you're a big fan of the Dr. Drew there. Loveline, hosted that Loveline show.
2: Not a great tipper, though, I'll tell you what.
0: Really? Oh, interesting. It's disappointing. Well, you're a radio guy, you know, radio guy. So that's what happens. You know, you're a radio guy, absolutely. All right, is the Ben Maller show, you have the bionic arm situation, and I guess we can get to that now if you want, or we can save that for the other side. We also will take more of your calls, 877-99 on Fox. That's 877-996-6369 if you'd like to be part of the program. Also on X, at Ben Maller. That's at Ben Maller if you want to be part of the live radio program. We do have Ask Ben coming up a little bit later. You can send your questions in right now for Ask Ben and be part of the program that way. And here you go. All right, so time now for the Who Am I game. And this is where I pretend to be somebody else, thus we call it the Who Am I game. And while I am in the Baseball Hall of Fame, I reached base more than 4,000 times to reach the Baseball Hall of Fame. I also am known for my clutch play. In fact, I had 13 walk-off home runs, which was an MLB record when I retired. Who am I? Who? That is the question. Who? What is the answer? Who? We'll get to it. Who? And we will do it next. However, no, that's not true. See, that's not. It's the B block. And what hour is it? Let's find out right now. What hour?
4: Number one.
0: Yeah, that's right. Hour number one. Well, football's back, and something big is coming on September 2nd. That's next week. 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

0: Mariner fan, and we'll figure it out. Now I'm suddenly worried that some people won't be able to get upstairs, and I would feel terrible. I would feel absolutely horrible if that's the case. I want everyone to be able to go to where we're at. So, well, now I'm gonna worry about that. So, well, that's no good. I don't need that.
1: We'll figure it out.
0: All right. We'll get to the bottom. Let's take some calls. It is a call-in show. Well, boy, look at the time. I got time for one call. Eeny, meeny, miny, mo. Let's go to. Who do we? I don't know. Let's see here. Let's go to. Oh, Big Balls Bob. Big Balls Bob. Big Balls Bob. Hello, Bob.
2: Hello. How are you guys?
0: No, listen. Are you trying? Are you going to show up? Or are you announcing you're going to show up, Bob?
2: I'm going to be there. I'm going to be
0: no!
2: there. There you go. One hit wonder.
0: No, encore.
2: Legend. Hey, I was going to go to Boston, but my gallbladder said no, so I wasn't able to make it that way.
0: Welcome to the club. I had my gallbladder taken out in 2019. I'm alive and well, so that's great.
2: I made it through, so I'm looking forward to seeing you guys. I listen to you guys a lot. I just don't call in that often. I retired and I went back a little bit to work, so a little extra cash.
0: Yeah. It's great. We'll look forward to it. You were the breakout star last year. You absolutely killed it, Bob, and everyone's looking forward to seeing you. Just do the same song. You don't have to do a new song. Just do the same. That's your song. You killed it. Just do the same song. That's it.
2: That's my calling card.
0: Exactly. So. Right. It's like, don't be that. You know how you see some of these old musicians and like they get upset because everyone wants to hear the old songs and they want to do the new songs? No, just give the people what they want, Bob. That's what you're known for. So.
2: All right. Well, I'll be practicing between now and then.
0: So. All right. We'll see you. Right, we'll see you on Saturday.
2: All right. Thanks. Have a good night.
0: The great Big Balls Bob there. Well, Tom Brady got a royal welcome to California, opened a new card shop in Palo Alto, and just 1 week after it opened, it was ransacked by burglars.
3: Oh,
0: yes.
3: No.
0: Thieves said, welcome back to California, Tom, with your business. They smashed the windows to get inside. The break-in occurred overnight on the weekends at the Town and Country Village location. They had just celebrated the grand opening on August 15th. The hoodlums went in there, smashed a bunch of display cases, stole dozens of trading cards valued at more than $12,000.
3: Oh, my gosh.
0: Yeah. So the burglary is not the first. In New York, they did the same thing. Burglars in 2025, they stole nearly $10,000 worth of baseball and Pokemon cards. And Brady owns 50% of this company, this card company. And you wonder if these things are related. I don't know, but there you go. People smashing and grabbing Pokemon cards and baseball cards. Welcome back to California, Tom. It is the Ben Maller Show. We have Maller to the third degree. That is right around the corner. Time now for the Insta Trivia. Blank is the only NFL player with 60 or more tackles, 7 or more sacks in each of the last 3 seasons. Again, there's only one player, blank, the only player in the NFL with 60-plus tackles, 7-plus sacks in each of the last 3 seasons. That is the Insta Trivia, the answer. We'll get to it, and we will do it next. However, it's live read season on the Ben Maller Show. It is the B Block. Let's see if we can figure out which hour it is this time.
4: Number 3.
0: No, that's not, no, it's not, no, you, no, no, no, no.
3: I'm just
0: let's
3: checking
0: try.
3: To make sure you're awake. I know what hour it is.
0: Yeah,
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0: Cameras are pretty much anywhere you go. You're
1: it's scary. It's pretty scary. Yeah. But you know what? George Orwell warned us about this in 1948.
0: Yeah. Who knew? The book 1984. All right. Thank you, Kyle. You know who George Orwell is? All right. We'll see you on Saturday. We got Ask Ben. Your questions, our answers. Hashtag Ask Ben. Hashtag Ask Ben. That is the big bit, which is right around the corner. We'll get to that. And we will do it next. However, it is a block party kind of a Thursday, and it's the B block. Let's find out what hour it is.
2: Number three.
0: Well, listen, football is back, and something big is coming around the mountain on September 2nd. I added that coming around the mountain part. 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

0: Oh, that's the way to do it.
1: Oh, and the story is supposedly he wanted to do, I guess the woman or whatever he was talking to wanted 200 for it, and he got it down to 140.
0: Well, so I give him I don't know this firsthand, but I have friends of mine that do partake in this activity, and they tell me there's a lot of upcharging that goes on in that business. There's a lot of upcharging.
1: I would imagine there is.
0: Added fees, if you know what I mean. You know, the add-on fees. It's like, they're worse than Vegas with the fees they have. Anyway, all right. Well, thank you, David.
1: Thanks, great Ben. I'll talk to you.
0: Be well. All right. No, you won't. You won't call for like 2 months, but that's fine. We'll deal with it. Let's go to E-Dog on Long Island. Hello, E-Dog. Welcome.
2: Hey, Joe, Benjamin. What's going on, Ben?
0: Generally, the caller says what's going on. Like, I introduce you, and then you make a brilliant point, and then we move on.
2: Okay, here we go. I agree with Danny DeVito about the Bills. I think they're going to make it to the Super Bowl this year.
0: Why exactly? What did Buffalo do? You're a big believer in DJ Moore. You think DJ Moore was the missing link? Is that what you think? Bradley Chubb? That was the big thing that pushes them over the top.
2: Well, the Bills got a tremendous defense.
0: They do, really.
2: That's right. Yeah.
0: Can you name two people right now in the starting lineup for the Buffalo Bills defense?
2: Let me think. Smith and
0: Smith.
2: Bill Wilson.
0: You're just throwing out generic names. You just threw out generic names. And by the way, E-Dog, I gave you one of the names. I said the name Bradley Chubb. Do you know who Bradley Chubb is?
2: Oh, he used to wait for the Browns, right?
0: No. All right. Thank you. All right. Go away.
3: Is Ed Oliver still there?
0: Yeah, unfortunately he was in the headlines. A tragedy there, but yeah, he's
3: that's right.
0: All right, it is the Ben Maller Show as we press on. Fact or fiction? You want to be one of my judges? Call right now. 877-99-FOX. Fact or fiction is next. However, you know what time it is. It is the B Block. What hour is it?
4: Number 4.
0: Football's back, and something big is coming on September 2nd. 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
17: 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Now.

0: There's no guarantee that that was a woman on the other end of that text.
1: Well, that's, you know, that's been circulating around.
2: Yeah. Someone had said this to me, too. This is the stupidest part of it. It's like, yeah, it was an undercover cop. So it wasn't, they're like, oh, he was going to meet a guy. It's like, no, he wasn't. He thought he was going to meet a girl, but his undercover cop. Like, let's be real about this.
1: Yeah, okay? they were trying
2: don't,
1: to put
2: don't
1: that
2: go
1: out
2: do
1: there.
2: That. Yeah. Don't make it worse.
1: I didn't put that out there because I couldn't.
2: I know
1: confirm
2: it's
1: it.
2: Jonas. It's because he's got a sick
1: I couldn't confirm
2: mind.
1: It, but I did see it though. I did.
2: Stupid.
0: I'm not doing anything. I'm just trying to get all the details.
1: Now, I think
0: honesty is the best approach.
1: That might be a hard
0: involved.
1: One. I don't know. In today's society, what does it matter? Guy, girl, what does it matter? It had just been more conversation on top of it, I guess.
2: Yeah.
1: But I mean,
2: it like, brings to mind a Vlad Guerrero story.
1: Like 20 years ago, it's like, oh my gosh, he was going to meet a man? What? Today it's like, oh, he's going to meet a man. Like, okay. Yeah, it's been normalized.
2: I mean, Jonas texted me. He goes, doesn't Dwight Howard have something to say about this? I was like, I don't
1: know. Why didn't you call me?
0: Yeah. I mean, it would have been even better if the big reveal happened. Like, if this person he was texting pulled up next to him at a urinal. He's like, oh, no. Oh, no.
2: That's just stupid.
0: I had no idea.
2: Between you and Lorena, it's unbelievable. We spent a week working, and we didn't have either one of you on a show. We made it through a show clean.
1: Yeah,
2: no explicit nothing.
1: Yeah, we did.
0: Hey, look, man.
1: But I love going down there with you, though.
0: Listen.
1: I love going down there with you.
0: There's nothing wrong with swimming in the mud from time to time. That's where you find the best stuff at the bottom. All right? There's treasures there at the bottom of this lake.
1: Do you swim in mud?
0: I do.
1: Huh. Wouldn't that be considered like quicksand? Don't you go down if you get caught up in mud like that?
0: I don't know.
1: You are weird, man.
0: I'm weird?
1: Yeah, Jet York is weird.
0: Do I got gray shorts on?
1: Nope. But you always wear black.
0: That is true.
1: All right.
0: Well, hey, listen. No judgment here. I'll say that. Just trying to get to the bottom of the story. Here it is.
1: He was trying to get to the bottom of the story, too.
0: Fox Sports Radio.
1: Get in there. Oh, okay. We got a live read coming
0: up here.
1: Yeah,
0: we do.
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0: If you can't help yourself, don't worry. 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
13: Good morning, Central Jersey traffic. It's not going to be a fast one with this weather this morning. And 78 going eastbound by Oldwick Road, right around exit 24. Already seeing an eastbound delay going through that. Parkway traffic, earlier problems by 135 cleared, but you are going to find going into Union, just a lot of cars on the parkway, north and southbound. Most of your ride, if you're going 287, still moves. Speed limit trip exits 1 through 3 and 8 and 9. But DeMott Lane in Franklin Township, the milling work, the construction by New Brunswick Road, that is ongoing after Easton Avenue, so you'll find a closure. I'm Christina Lang, and that's a look at Central Jersey traffic.
14: Here's the updated forecast for Central Jersey. Flood watch in effect from noontime today until 4 a.m. on Friday. Thickening cloud cover will bring us some showers and thunderstorms, generally in the afternoon and at night. Our highs, middle 80s. Rainfall amounts between a half and 3/4 of an inch are possible, and a chance of rainfall at 80%. So the chance of showers and thunderstorms tonight down to about 67, but nice weather tomorrow. Mostly sunny Friday. Highs into the mid-80s. Partly cloudy at night, 65. Saturday and Sunday feature sunshine in the middle 80s this weekend. I'm meteorologist Steve Pelletieri for Fox Sports New Jersey.
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0: Two pros and a cup of Joe, Fox Sports Radio. LeVar Arrington, Brady Quinn, Jonas Knox with you here. Coming up, top of next hour, a little over 10 minutes from now. End of an era in the National Football League. 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Again, that's Two Pros FSR. 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
1: 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Good thing the guys are here to bring you, in case you missed it.
0: Guys, I was passed along a note yesterday about this story with school starting around the country that at an Atlanta elementary school, Candy Sydney Browning, who's a 36-year-old second grade teacher, has started something called the gas station. It's a spot where students who get gas can go to cut a fart without impacting anybody else's day or learning experience within the class.
2: The gas
3: station. Don't you guys have something like that in the studio?
2: No.
4: Sure could have used one.
3: Lee.
0: No, we don't have that.
2: Well, you still have to sure could have used one, right?
0: Yeah.
2: It hasn't been that way.
3: Still lighting
2: here.
3: You up, Lorena.
2: Yeah.
0: I mean,
4: yeah, I can leave the room though. You know what I'm saying?
0: What happened to the good old days?
2: A gas station is funny. It's creative too.
0: What happened to the good old days when you would just cough really loud to let one out? And they would always, it would just, especially on those.
3: What would that sound like, Jonas?
0: I can't do it on cue. I don't have that kind of ability, but you would just.
3: No, but like if you were to cough to cough.
0: And you're just.
2: Oh, God.
0: Letting one fly.
2: I thought that's when you're in the commode and you don't want anybody to hear you in the restroom.
0: I had a buddy do it.
2: Or you flush the toilet.
0: I had a buddy do it, but he mistimed it.
2: Oh, no.
0: I just. You know, why not just let him use the bathroom key and go outside and cut one and then come back in? Like, why do we need a gas station? Like, and by the way,
2: I think it's creative.
0: Creative?
2: Well,
0: like,
2: for her.
0: Like, how big are these classrooms? You think you're going to get away from that scent?
2: They're not very big. But if you have a gas station, you have a gas station.
0: Oh.
2: You know, let it go in the corner.
0: Just nasty,
2: I mean, but
0: man.
2: Could you imagine walking up to the gas station?
0: If you're spending time outside, it's important to know the potential risks of skin cancer. 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
9: NBC News Radio, I'm Michael Kastner. Two dozen Democratic-led states are suing to block President Trump's order limiting mail-in voting. California's Attorney General Rob Bonta announced the lawsuit Wednesday.
10: He doesn't have the authority to do so, full stop, which is why we're taking him to court.
9: Shortly after the lawsuit was announced, a federal judge lifted a block on the executive order, allowing it to be implemented. The order directs agencies to compile a list of confirmed U.S. citizens eligible to vote in each state. The Postal Service would then oversee mail-in voting by establishing uniform standards. The lawsuit calls the order unconstitutional. The search is on for survivors after a deadly flash flooding near the Nepal-Tibet border. International correspondent Claudio Lavango describes heartbreaking video of the disaster as it hit.
11: What looked like a tsunami of mud destroying anything in its path, including bridges and buildings, even a hydroelectric dam. And we've seen also, unfortunately, that tsunami of mud arriving very quickly to where what looked like dozens of people were running for their lives, burying them in seconds.
9: Authorities say at least 165 bodies have been recovered, but hundreds are still missing, including dozens of Americans. Second Lady Usha Vance says she's open about her husband's political future. Speaking Wednesday with Fox and Friends, Vance said her husband, Vice President J.D. Vance, is taking things one step at a time ahead of the November midterms. President Trump is headlining a fundraiser in Houston today for Texas State Attorney General Ken Paxton's bid for the U.S. Senate. More from Mark Mayfield.
12: The Republican is locked in a tight race with Democratic State Representative James Tallarico. Both parties see the race as being key to deciding who controls the Senate. Trump will stay in Houston tonight for an event honoring the NASA Artemis II crew members on Friday.
9: Michael Kastner, NBC News Radio.
13: Good morning, Central Jersey traffic. It's not going to be a fast one with this weather this morning. And 78 going eastbound by Old Wick Road, right around exit 24. Already seeing an eastbound delay going through that. Parkway traffic, earlier problems by 135 clear. But you are going to find, going into Union, just a lot of cars on the parkway, north and southbound. Most of your ride, if you're going 287, still moves. Speed limit trip, exits 1 through 3 and 8 and 9. But DeMott Lane in Franklin Township, the milling work, the construction by New Brunswick Road, that is ongoing after Easton Avenue, so you'll find a closure. I'm Christina Lang, and that's a look at Central Jersey traffic.
14: Here's the updated forecast for Central Jersey. Flood watch in effect from noontime today until 4 a.m. on Friday. Thickening cloud cover will bring us some showers and thunderstorms, generally in the afternoon and at night. Our highs, middle 80s. Rainfall amounts between a half and three quarters of an inch are possible, and a chance of rainfall at 80%. So the chance of showers and thunderstorms tonight down to about 67, but nice weather tomorrow. Mostly sunny Friday. Highs into the mid-80s. Partly cloudy at night, 65. Saturday and Sunday feature sunshine in the middle 80s this weekend. I'm meteorologist Steve Pelletieri for Fox Sports New Jersey.
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14: Starting with huge delays on 78 through Bloomsbury this morning. If you're westbound with an accident there, that is going to be solid. If you're going eastbound, right around the truck center, going near exit 7 out through that accident scene will go very slow. 78 eastbound, going between exits 29 and 33. That has one lane blocked with a collision. Franklin Township construction for DeMott Lane near New Brunswick Road. And a lot of cars trying to go from Route 1 to Route 18 because 18 is going to be slow at that point. And also same situation going on to 287 from Route 1 to Exit 3, northbound solid. I'm Christina Lang, Central Jersey Traffic.
2: Here's the updated forecast for Central Jersey. Flood watch in effect from noontime today until 4 a.m. on Friday. Thickening cloud cover will bring us some showers and thunderstorms generally in the afternoon and at night. Our highs, middle 80s. Rainfall amounts between a half and 3/4 of an inch are possible and a chance of rainfall at 80%. So the chance of showers and thunderstorms tonight down to about 67, but nice weather tomorrow. Mostly sunny Friday. Highs into the mid 80s. Partly cloudy at night, 65. Saturday and Sunday feature sunshine in the middle 80s this weekend. I'm meteorologist Steve Pelletieri for Fox Sports New Jersey.
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15: Two pros and a cup of Joe, Fox Sports Radio. LeVar Arrington, Brady Quinn, Jonas Knox with you here. By the way, coming up in a little over 10 minutes from now, we are going to catch up with our guy, Albert Breer. We're assuming we're going to be catching up with our guy, Albert Breer. There's been some question as to whether or not AB will be with us. I know he's been scheduled. He was scheduled last week. I got a little crazy.
4: What's in question about that?
15: Well, so last week he was unable to do, I think it was Thursday. So he came on Friday. But then in the midst of his travels on Friday, there was a produce truck that tipped over on the highway.
4: Oh, no.
15: So he got caught behind that. Like, he's not had a real great run of luck here. And so Patty since then has been a little traumatized as to whether or not he was getting a confirmation from AB.
4: I mean, understandably so, though.
15: Yeah. Right. So there is that. But it is time to hand out an award on this show here on Two Pros and a Cup of Joe. It's time for our Express Pros Pro of the Week. And the Pro of the Week goes to
16: 10 innings. Here's a swing and a high fly ball deep to right field. And goodbye, baseball. Cal Raleigh, a two-run rainbow of a home run off the bat of the Big Dump for his 15th home run of the season. And it's now the Mariners 5 and the Phillies 1. 3-2. Swing and a drive deep to right field. Cal does it again. Goodbye, baseball. What a night for the Big Dumper. Home run number 16 here in the bottom of the fifth inning. And the Mariners now lead the Phillies 7-2. And what a night for Cal Raleigh.
15: The Big Dumper. Cal Raleigh, courtesy of the Mariners Radio Network.
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15: 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Why are you so surprised, Var?
17: What did I mean, you know. You just get a little one track from time to time.
15: I do?
17: Yeah.
15: On what?
17: Yeah.
18: The Bears.
15: Yeah. Well, I mean, I would have loved
17: not
15: to.
17: Not the Bears, but the other team.
15: Would have loved to.
14: Baby Bears.
15: Yeah, if they didn't.
17: Baby Bears.
15: If they didn't craft themselves in Arizona the past couple of games, I would love to. But unfortunately, that's not the case. There's no bias here.
4: What was their record while you were there?
15: In Chicago?
4: Yeah.
15: Games that we went to, 1-1. Record while we were in town, 1-2.
4: Yeah, so maybe you're the mush.
15: But, you know, the Bears did beat the Browns in that preseason game. So there's that.
4: Yeah. They also came out with a, what's that photo shoot they just did for the uniform reveal?
15: Oh, God. Whose idea was that?
4: That was something, huh?
15: Whose idea was that?
4: Boy, Caleb Williams, someone described it as sassy, the way he looked.
15: Yeah, there was definitely that. And
14: is that where he was sitting on that chair?
15: Yeah.
14: Looking like he was going to take you to the bedroom?
15: Yeah.
4: Okay.
15: Yeah.
4: Wasn't necessarily my conclusion, but thank you, Lorena.
14: You're welcome.
15: Was that your perception of the 100%. Picture, Lorena?
14: Mm-hmm.
4: Yeah.
14: Leaning back like that with his leg up, hand on his knee? Come on.
15: Nothing screams Monsters of the Midway like that sort of photo shoot, getting you ready for the upcoming year.
17: Where are you heading with that? Where are you about to go with that? What do you mean, Monsters of the Midway, Jonas?
15: I just don't get
17: it. Right after Lorena.
15: I just don't get it.
17: No?
15: I don't get it.
17: Oh, okay.
15: I don't understand. Nobody got together and was like, hey, you know, maybe we could.
4: Maybe this isn't a good idea.
15: Like, no, nobody thought, you know, we're trying to portray, you know, you've got Mike Singletary and Brian Urlacher in one picture together. And it's like, all right, man, these are like two of the legendary linebackers of the franchise. And then you got Caleb Williams sitting on a bench or whatever he was sitting on.
17: You didn't like it?
15: No, I didn't.
17: You didn't like it, Q?
15: I did not.
4: I thought it was interesting. I thought all of the pictures up until the Caleb Williams one was good. Then that one got a little weird. That was a little like, oh, what are we doing here?
15: Hey, quarterback or not, are you not busting his balls in the locker room for that?
4: Yeah, he's
17: Caleb is Caleb, man. And I think that they probably accept that. Long as
4: he can
17: play.
4: You loved it, though, didn't you, Var? You loved it.
17: What?
15: Didn't you coach him?
17: I didn't.
4: You got some sassiness to you, buddy.
17: No.
14: Sassy.
17: I'm not sassy. We
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28: NBC News Radio, I'm Michael Kastner. Two dozen Democratic-led states are suing to block President Trump's order limiting mail-in voting. California's Attorney General Rob Bonta announced the lawsuit Wednesday.
29: He doesn't have the authority to do so. Full stop. Which is why we're taking him to court.
28: Shortly after the lawsuit was announced, a federal judge lifted a block on the executive order, allowing it to be implemented. The order directs agencies to compile a list of confirmed U.S. citizens eligible to vote in each state. The Postal Service would then oversee mail-in voting by establishing uniform standards. The lawsuit calls the order unconstitutional. The search is on for survivors after a deadly flash flooding near the Nepal-Tibet border. International correspondent Claudio Lavango describes heartbreaking video of the disaster as it hit.
0: What looked like a tsunami of mud destroying anything in its path, including bridges and buildings, even a hydroelectric dam. And we've seen also, unfortunately, that tsunami of mud arriving very quickly to where what looked like dozens of people were running for their lives, burying them in seconds.
28: Authorities say at least 165 bodies have been recovered, but hundreds are still missing, including dozens of Americans. Second Lady Usha Vance says she's open about her husband's political future. Speaking Wednesday with Fox and Friends, Vance said her husband, Vice President J.D. Vance, is taking things one step at a time ahead of the November midterms. President Trump is headlining a fundraiser in Houston today for Texas State Attorney General Ken Paxton's bid for the U.S. Senate. More from Mark Mayfield.
1: The Republican is locked in a tight race with Democratic State Representative James Tallarico. Both parties see the race as being key to deciding who controls the Senate. Trump will stay in Houston tonight for an event honoring the NASA Artemis II crew members on Friday.
28: Michael Kastner, NBC News Radio.
14: Central Jersey traffic to Route 78 we go. Whoa, we've got traffic. If you're westbound, exit 11, going out into that Bloomsbury area is not easy. And then what happens is your eastbound side is also backed up, and it's going into that Bloomsbury rest area, but it's starting right around exit 7 there. Traffic is heavy on 78 again. Eastbound, trying to go out into the Perryville area at exit 12. Then eastbound 78, going into exit 29. It's another spot that we had some earlier problems. I'm Christina Lang, and that's your Central Jersey traffic.
2: Here's the updated forecast for Central Jersey. Flood watch in effect from noontime today until 4 a.m. on Friday. Thickening cloud cover will bring us some showers and thunderstorms, generally in the afternoon and at night. Our highs, middle 80s. Rainfall amounts between a half and 3/4 of an inch are possible, and a chance of rainfall at 80%. So the chance of showers and thunderstorms tonight down to about 67, but nice weather tomorrow. Mostly sunny Friday. Highs into the mid 80s. Partly cloudy at night, 65. Saturday and Sunday feature sunshine in the middle 80s this weekend. I'm meteorologist Steve Pelletieri for Fox Sports New Jersey.
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2: Well, the rain this morning, the thunder, I'm seeing a lot of people slow down, especially on Route 78. 78 had to close around the Bloomsbury area for a little while, around that exit 7 area. That's where westbounders, you are still so packed. We're starting right around exit 11, and that is not moving. A lot of people just trying to escape onto 173 around that area. Most of your eastbound traffic gets heavy as well. Near exit 15, that was another problem, right by the diner. And then traffic is slow going into exit 29. Earlier eastbound 78 troubles around there. I'm Christina Lang, and that's a look at your Central Jersey traffic.
3: Here's the updated forecast for Central Jersey. Flood watch in effect from noontime today until 4 a.m. on Friday. Thickening cloud cover will bring us some showers and thunderstorms, generally in the afternoon and at night. Our highs, middle 80s. Rainfall amounts between a half and 3/4 of an inch are possible, and a chance of rainfall at 80%. So the chance of showers and thunderstorms tonight down to about 67, but nice weather tomorrow. Mostly sunny Friday. Highs into the mid-80s. Partly cloudy at night, 65. Saturday and Sunday feature sunshine in the middle 80s this weekend. I'm meteorologist Steve Pelletieri for Fox Sports New Jersey.
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6: 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The Odd Couple with Rob Parker and Kelvin Washington. 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

0: had Jason Garrett on, former Cowboys coach, and he's got a restaurant in Dallas. Now, if you're thinking the way I'm thinking, when I found out the name was Cafe Luca, I thought it might be L-U-K-A. Cafe Luca, Dallas. It's L-U-C-C-A. I think there is a village in Italy called Luca. But this is a Sicilian restaurant, but this Luca is not in Sicily. Yes, Todd.
1: So you're saying the name is Luca.
0: Thank you, Todd.
2: Oh, man. Dated.
1: Is that too old, that song?
0: Yes. Yes.
1: I think the restaurant has a second floor.
0: 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Yes, Paul.
2: Dan, I had the menu for you, and I'll just throw one out. Cafe Luca.
0: Okay.
2: House ricotta stuffed ravioli with spicy Sicilian smashed meatball.
0: I think it's ricotta.
2: Ricotta.
0: Yeah, not ricotta. Right, Dylan?
3: Yeah, you don't want to sound like a cop. It's ricotta.
2: I'm not Italian.
0: What's that mean? Don't sound like a cop?
3: Like, you want to know what you're talking about.
0: Oh, okay. Yeah, Paul.
2: They have a pasta, a matriciana, which has guanciale in it, which you could really only get generally in Italy, guanciale.
0: If you do go to Sicily, Terramina, which is where they had White Lotus, that episode, that season, that's in Terramina. It's beautiful. It looks like it's out of a movie set. But if you do go, Sicily was great. Just because my wife had been all over Italy, and then we decided, how about Sicily? And pleasantly surprised. Yes, Marvin?
4: Are you going back there once you quote-unquote retire?
0: I'd go back there before I quote-unquote retire. But I'd like to live in Italy. It's just trying to get citizenship for 6 years now. Maybe I'd do a sports radio show there. Jimmy and the Salami, you know? Sports radio 60.
2: Andiamo.
1: When the sports hits you.
0: Yeah. Thank you, Todd.
2: We're programming.
0: That's amore. Trip in Vegas is back. Hi, Trip. What do you have for me?
5: Hey, good morning, DP. Always good to speak with y'all. Yesterday, on yesterday's show, when you were talking about the most loved people, I had a question for you and a t-shirt idea. Maybe you could have it on the front and say most loved. In the back could either say DP, Patrick, and then have the number 58. And then my question for you is this. Are you excited that you're only 7 to 8 more deaths away from breaking the top 50?
0: Thank you, Tripp. I was surprised when Big Day Ray said, oh, there's a list of most beloved celebrities. And then he said, well, you're on the list. And I go, no, I'm not. He goes, over under 57.5. And I said, I got to be over. And I was 58th on this list. I don't know how they came up with the list, but I was humbled by that. It was very nice. Todd tended to look down upon the list.
1: I thought it was like beliked, maybe, but you know, it seemed like a little bit of a stretch. But that's just to me in my experience. I can't speak for everyone.
0: Maybe sports media, that I could be on that list. Yes, Paul.
2: You know, I think if we did sports media, Ernie Johnson's got to be.
0: Ernesto is number one.
2: He might be emeritus.
0: Yes. Ernie Johnson, one of the nicest people you ever meet. And nobody has a bad word to say about Ernie. No one. He's our Dolly Parton. Without the figure and the hair and singing.
2: Other than that.
0: Yeah, other than that. Yes, Martin.
4: Scott Van Pelt.
0: Van Peasy, yeah. He's not Ernesto. But he's
4: in the convo.
0: He's in there.
4: Second tier?
0: He's up there.
4: Second team all pro?
0: Reese Davis.
2: Oh, yeah.
0: Reese Davis, one of the nicest people. Jay Harris of the Mothership, one of the nicest people. Absolutely. Yes, Dylan?
3: We did, I don't know if we mentioned yesterday, but Charles Barkley is probably up on that list, both sports-wise and just in general beloved figure.
0: Yeah, I would say so. Yeah. Well-known. But, just making the list. That's awesome. Very, very humbling.
3: I wasn't surprised at all.
0: I was. I was. I'm going in the confessional here, coming up at the top of the hour. If you're watching on Peacock or NBC Sports Now, yes, Paul?
2: In theory, would you ever want to own, run a restaurant?
0: No.
2: In theory?
0: No.
2: Doesn't everybody want to once?
0: I've been around it. No.
2: But you like the decor and you like food and all the drinks.
0: The hours are horrendous.
2: What if you could be a partial partner?
0: Nope. And,
2: I think you would, and I'm not blowing smoke, I think you'd be good at it.
0: I wouldn't want to do it. A bar? I've been asked that. I'm like, no. Restaurant, I like to visit. Bar, I can stay in my basement. Final hour coming up. I know the Titans were trying to do something really, really nice. They could have done it nicer. I'll have that for you coming up.
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13: Wet day on the roads. Careful as you go. Route 78 westbound accident finally cleared out by exit 11 and exit 7. Traffic is much better there, but keep those headlights on today, the wipers, because that's the state law. Be safe, so, and be seen, too. Jersey Turnpike slow at Interchange 13 for the Gothels Bridge. Parkway's got backups northbound at exit 145 up to 151. And Route 80 eastbound side looks like an accident out by exit 37 at Rockaway. Westbound looks like an accident over the mountain out by exit 19 at Alamuchi. NJ Transit trains are good. Flight delays and cancellations at the airports because of the weather. And that's a look at total traffic. I'm Bob Williams.
14: Here's the updated forecast for Central Jersey. Flood watch in effect from noontime today until 4 a.m. on Friday. Thickening cloud cover will bring us some showers and thunderstorms generally in the afternoon and at night. Our highs, middle 80s. Rainfall amounts between a half and 3/4 of an inch are possible and a chance of rainfall at 80%. So the chance of showers and thunderstorms tonight down to about 67, but nice weather tomorrow. Mostly sunny Friday. Highs into the mid 80s. Partly cloudy at night, 65. Saturday and Sunday feature sunshine in the middle 80s this weekend. Again for today, it looks like increasing clouds with showers and thunderstorms, some locally heavy. Flood watch in effect. I'm meteorologist Steve Pelletieri for Fox Sports New Jersey.
15: NBC News Radio, I'm Michael Kastner. Rescuers are scrambling to find survivors after devastating flash floods hit the Nepal-Tibet border on Wednesday. Rebecca Bunden reports from Kathmandu that crews have some tough work ahead.
16: There's the terrain, which is incredibly difficult. Also, rain. Just it's extremely difficult circumstances for these rescue teams to even try and reach people. Those very, very narrow roads, which are difficult to reach with large vehicles and heavy machinery at the best of times.
15: Officials say at least 332 people have died and about 1,000 more are missing. Most of them foreign citizens, and that includes dozens of Americans. The flood happened when a wall of water exploded through a mountain valley in the border region, ravaging bridges, roads, and buildings. Nepal's disaster officials now believe glacial collapse and debris flow was the cause rather than an earthquake, and there are concerns about potential second and third waves caused by debris in rivers. President Trump is headlining a fundraiser in Houston today for Texas State Attorney General Ken Paxton's bid for U.S. Senate. More from Mark Mayfield.
17: The Republican is locked in a tight race with Democratic State Representative James Tallarico. Both parties see the race as being key to deciding who controls the Senate. Trump will stay in Houston tonight for an event honoring the NASA Artemis II crew members on Friday. He'll be at NASA's Johnson Space Center to award the crew the Congressional Space Medal of Honor.
15: A years-long campaign led by a California group to end child marriage in the state is one step closer to its goal. It's one of around 30 states where under 18 marriage is allowed. More from Jason Campadonia.
18: A bipartisan bill passed the legislature, and it's now headed to Governor Newsom's desk. If Newsom signs the bill, it would make it illegal to issue a marriage license to anyone under the age of 18 in California. Right now, California is only one of three other states without a minimum marriage age.
15: Michael Kastner, NBC News Radio.
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12: Oh, man, we've got a good one coming your way tonight on FS1. It's Ohtani and the Dodgers in a potential playoff preview against Acuna Jr. and the Braves. I was at the Dodgers this weekend. That team is fun to watch, and you can start 6 Eastern on FS1.
13: Yeah, and Colin doesn't know it yet, but Rachel and I will be pumping up Ohtani to win the MVP.
12: Yeah, baby.
13: All next week.
12: Yeah, baby.
13: PCA, give me a break. All right, listen, this I love this story, but it is NBA, so, you know, the powers that be here were like, hey, we can't lead the show with it. But two all-time great NBA players, Tracy McGrady and Vince Carter, obviously related, we're on a podcast, and they asked a question that I was kind of stunned by. Apparently, Kevin Durant had started this, and now Draymond Green has chimed in. Everybody's asking the question, does a regular season MVP hold more weight than a championship? And here is the discussion between two all-time greats, neither of which has a championship or an MVP.
14: Yes, the MVP of the regular season has more weight than a championship.

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3: Central Jersey traffic update. Outer Bridge Crossing coming into New Jersey from Staten Island. That's very slow because of construction work. Gothel's Bridge is better. Jersey Turnpike earlier accident cleared by exit 13A. And we still have flooding at Stanhope and on 206 North and South. Outside Byram area, Lackawanna Drive flooding both ways. 287 seems to be okay. NJ Transit trains are good. Flight delays at Newark Airport continue. And that's a look at total traffic. I'm Bob Williams.
4: Here's the updated forecast for Central Jersey. Flood watches and warnings are likely this afternoon and this evening. Temperatures middle 80s. Showers and thunderstorms moving in. 80% probability and looking at the possibility of an inch. And downpours during the afternoon and evening thunderstorms. Nighttime lows 67. It starts to clear overnight. Mostly sunny on Friday. Your highs will reach the middle 80s. Saturday sunshine, 80 to 85. Mid-80s on Sunday. I'm meteorologist Steve Pelletieri for Fox Sports New Jersey.
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9: 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Who do you think is harder to trade, J.J. McCarthy or Shedeur Sanders?
10: J.J. McCarthy.
9: Think so?
10: Yes, because it kind of hits with what you just said with J.J. McCarthy because of the situation that he was in. I don't know how much hope is left. I think with Shedeur Sanders, they're still like, I don't know what he's capable of.
9: The thing that I think that you can use against an Adam Kaplan, you know, I know what Adam was saying. He was saying that what he explained wasn't how I was taking it or vice versa, however you want to say. But if they don't have any interest in developing Shedeur Sanders, the Cleveland Browns, then I don't know why he's there.
10: Yeah.
9: And I understand not wanting to develop a fifth round pick anymore in your second year. However,

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1: Central Jersey traffic update. Outerbridge Crossing coming into New Jersey from Staten Island. That's very slow because of construction work. Gothels Bridge is better. Jersey Turnpike earlier accident cleared by exit 13A. And we still have flooding at Stanhope and on 206 north and southbound side Byram area. Lackawanna Drive flooding both ways. 287 seems to be okay. NJ Transit trains are good. Flight delays at Newark Airport continue. And that's a look at total traffic. I'm Bob Williams.
2: Here's the updated forecast for Central Jersey. Flood watches and warnings are likely this afternoon and this evening. Temperatures middle 80s. Showers and thunderstorms moving in. 80% probability and looking at the possibility of an inch and downpours during the afternoon and evening thunderstorms. Nighttime low 67. It starts to clear overnight. Mostly sunny on Friday. Your highs will reach the middle 80s. Saturday sunshine 80 to 85. Mid 80s on Sunday. I'm meteorologist Steve Pelletieri for Fox Sports New Jersey.
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0: Yeah, measuring their heads and shaping the hats.
1: Honestly, it made me want a quality cowboy hat, like one that fits real nice.
2: Erling Haaland style.
1: For that one time I'll ever wear it.
3: You wearing a cowboy hat?
1: Yeah, bro. What, you don't think Mexicans wear cowboy hats? We're the real cowboys.
3: You have a pair of cockroach killers?
1: Yeah, I got those too.
3: Cowboy boots and the long tips?
1: Well, we throw it back on Thursdays. We get everybody involved and get this. Put your thinking cap on, start thinking back in the day, or even now. Probably still goes on now because the story is Luke Wilson and Owen Wilson, the Wilson brothers, said that they always get into arguments with their other brother, too. They have another brother, Andrew.
0: Andrew, yeah.
1: Wow. Who is Andrew Wilson?
3: Wow.
1: He's like the weird property brother or the weird Manning. I thought the other brother was Russell Wilson. That's not true?
3: No.
1: But anyway, they get into arguments, heated debates. They call them pleasantly heated debates about the Cowboys all the time.
3: Oh, yeah, speaking of Cowboys.
1: They even make friendly wagers about like what the record will be. But it's always like every year they're fighting about the Cowboys. Yeah. And it made us think of those never-ending family arguments about, like, you know, sport debates, family-ending sport debates that just never go away.
3: Every family has them. Every family has feuded or argued or disagreed about something sports-related. And you're right. These things go on and on. And I'll tell you what, it's
1: we all have annoying family members that think they know everything.
0: You mean like how everyone in my family argued whether or not Billy could have made it to the majors? Because he was like a minor league player. And he's like, if I didn't get injured, I could have made it to the majors. And my cousin's like, yeah, right. It's been a long time argument.
3: Wait, who said that? Mountains.
0: My cousin.
1: He's like the Uncle Rico of the family,
0: yeah,
1: kind of?
0: Yeah.
4: How much you want to make a bet I can throw a football over the mountains?
1: It's like, yeah, every Mexican uncle who says they could have played pro soccer if they didn't hurt their knee when they were kids. They're like, yeah, all right, sure, Papa. I don't believe you.
3: Papa.
1: I don't believe you, Tio.
2: I get into arguments on like chats and in person with my two cousins who are huge Iowa State Cyclone fans. And it's always this back and forth, how Iowa's this or Iowa State's that. It's just, it's never ending. It's a good rivalry.
1: You know what it is? It's weird because it could be a close family friend, but usually a family member, where they'll say someone sucks all the time. And you're like, they don't suck, dude. You just don't like them for whatever reason. And it's always like that constant debate. Like, just this week, I had one with my Uncle Joe. I'm like, hey, man, you watching the Yankees? Like, yeah, Spencer Jones sucks.
3: I'll give you one about your Uncle Joe.
1: What do you mean, Spencer Jones sucks?
3: I'll give you one with your Uncle Joe.
1: He's terrible.
3: That applies to most generational debates. Your Uncle Joe thinks everyone that used to play is better than everyone that does play.
1: Yes.
3: If there's a young boxer that Covino talks about, his Uncle Joe's like, yeah, but guess who he's not? And he names like some 80s
1: Roberto
3: boxer.
1: Duran or something. I'm like, yeah, Duran was a monster, but I don't know about these. You know, so yeah, he always, you pick the older guy always is better.
3: So we're going to get to a lot more NFL, but right now, if you want to chime in, best answer, we'll give you some prizes. We'll give some giveaways. Those crazy debates that are never ending in your family, a la the Wilson brothers who fight about the Cowboys every year. So what are your family sports fights? That, NFL, and a bunch more coming up here on Covino and Rich.
1: Yeah. We are
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13: Central Jersey traffic update. Outerbridge Crossing coming into New Jersey from Staten Island. That's very slow because of construction work. Gothels Bridge is better. Jersey Turnpike earlier accident cleared by exit 13A. And we still have flooding at Stanhope and on 206 north and southbound side Byram area. Lackawanna Drive flooding both ways. 287 seems to be okay. NJ Transit trains are good. Flight delays at Newark Airport continue. And that's a look at total traffic. I'm Bob Williams.
14: Here's the updated forecast for Central Jersey. Flood watches and warnings are likely this afternoon and this evening. Temperatures middle 80s, showers and thunderstorms moving in, 80% probability, and looking at the possibility of an inch of downpours during the afternoon and evening thunderstorms. Nighttime lows 67, it starts to clear overnight. Mostly sunny on Friday, your highs will reach the middle 80s. Saturday sunshine, 80 to 85, mid 80s on Sunday. I'm meteorologist Steve Pelletieri for Fox Sports New Jersey.
15: NBC News Radio, I'm Scott Carr. Jury deliberation will continue Friday in the Lindsey Clancy triple murder trial in Massachusetts. Closing arguments from both sides were heard this morning and the jury's been excused for the day. Clancy's admitted to strangling her three young children in 2023, but is pleading not guilty, saying she was suffering from a postpartum psychosis. President Trump said today Russia's got no plans to attack any NATO member state. At the White House, Trump was asked by reporters about CIA Director John Ratcliffe's recent trip to Moscow, where he reportedly warned Russia not to attack any member of NATO.
16: I don't want to comment on that, but they're not going to attack.
15: Reports had indicated Russia may be planning to test NATO with a limited incursion into one of its neighbors as the war with Ukraine grinds on. Trump will speak at a fundraiser in Houston tonight for Texas State Attorney General Ken Paxton, who's running for the U.S. Senate and locked in a tight race with Democratic State Representative James Tallarico. Trump's followed through on his threat and changed the name of Lake Ontario to Lake America, signing an executive order in the Oval Office today saying the name change goes into effect immediately. This as the U.S. and Canada ramp up a trade war. The name of Lake Ontario actually predates the establishment of Canada. A federal appeals court has rejected a pharmaceutical industry challenge to the federal Medicare drug prices negotiation program, finding drug makers are not entitled to sell their products to Medicare at the price they prefer. It's the latest in a slew of federal court rulings deciding in favor of the Medicare drug price negotiation program, established by the Inflation Reduction Act of 2022, designed to lower health care costs, invest in clean energy, and reduce the federal deficit. Wall Street closed the day with stocks higher. Nvidia's shares have been on the rise after reporting strong earnings in the second quarter of this year. At the closing bell, the Dow Jones had added 105 points.
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3: For running back Jarquez Hunter, Atwell played the past five seasons for the Rams before signing a one-year deal with the Dolphins in March. The ACC today became the latest conference to officially ban professional players from returning to college football. The ACC's resolution also applies to men's basketball and women's basketball. I'm Isaac Lohengrin.
22: This is Covino and Rich.
23: What the hell is even that?
22: And if you don't already know,
0: These guys have a lot to say.
3: We are talking about it. I hit you with the hard-hitting stuff in between our sports topics.
4: Before you move past three slices, you got to assess, am I a slob?
0: Actually, we can't get them to stop.
22: Somebody stop me.
0: Even when the show is over.
23: Will you please cut it?
0: It's a problem. Live from the Fox Sports Radio studios. Wow! Here's Covino and Rich.
1: Hey, that's us, Rich.
3: What's up, bud?
1: That's us, buddy.
3: Hey, Pally.
1: You put your TikTok down.
3: I just saw a funny Dolly Parton meme. A lot of people still mourning the death of Dolly Parton. You know they want to rename the Nashville Airport after Dolly Parton?
1: I'm not opposed to that.
3: I got
1: sounds like a good idea.
3: I got something you could get behind. Can I read a quote for you?
1: Sure.
3: It's, you know what? I'll find it for you.
1: You don't even have it?
3: No, I have it right here. I just lost it.
1: Oh,
24: wait. And 9/25 is officially going to be Dolly Parton Day every year.
3: I got it. Covino, will you honor Dolly by being kind every day?
1: Yes.
3: And loving boobs?
1: Oh, absolutely. Let's do it.
3: She would like that.
1: I would love that, too.
24: Mm-hmm. Yeah. Mm-hmm.
1: In fact, I think I've been honoring her, for years now.
3: Forever.
1: Yeah.
3: All right, well, hey. A lot of weird deaths lately, right?
1: Well, rest in peace. Today, Peter Cullen, the voice of Optimus Prime.
3: Optimus Prime.
1: Transformers dies at 85.
3: And we lost Tim Curry yesterday.
1: I love you. Now, we're Covino and Rich, live from the Fox Sports Radio studios here in Los Angeles. And every Thursday, we get you involved. And we do old school when 50 hits. And today, we're talking about the Wilson brothers. Russell, Luke, and Owen, right? Oh, no, Andrew. Andrew.
3: Yeah.
1: And apparently the whole family fights about the Cowboys all the time. It's been an ongoing family fight to the point where they're always betting on it. Oh, yeah. Dak sucks. Dak's going all the way this year. And they're putting bets on it all the time. And it got us thinking about, since we reminisce on Thursdays, if you tell us the funniest argument, like never-ending argument, sports argument, debate, bet that you have with your family, we'll give away some prizes, summer grilling aprons, the koozies, the whole CNR prize pack. But a lot of times you grow up in families that are, Raiders families or Mets families or, maybe you're a fight family and everyone has their favorites and everyone has their thoughts and a bunch of loud mouths and you're always fighting about it constantly or maybe one never goes away. Rich and I, who we fight like brothers, right? Dude, we always fought about who's the better buffer, Bruce Buffer or Michael Buffer? Who's more of the mammoth iconic buffer?
24: Because it's gotta be Michael.
1: It's definitely Michael, and this guy says Bruce.
3: That's not true. That's the opposite, you idiot.
1: No.
25: They're separated by 12 years. They're half brothers.
1: No.
3: You told me Bruce was more.
1: No, I say Bruce is like better
3: more relevant.
1: Now.
3: That was the conversation.
1: Bruce is more relevant now, but I always say Michael's more iconic.
25: Michael's like 80 in his 80s now.
3: Our video guy spot is probably rolling his eyes saying Covino would back Bruce Buffer all those arguments.
1: You are out of your mind, you bonehead. I've always been a Michael Buffer fan. I'm a boxing fan. So why would I say that? Buffer. But when it comes to relevancy right now because of UFC and Bruce Buffer.
3: You get dropped on your head or something?
1: Oh, my God. Do you want a karate kick in the throat? Because I know I always think that Michael Buffer is the most iconic.
3: You get
1: I got permission from Michael himself.
3: I actually have video of Michael Buffer telling me I could say it on my phone.
1: We have permission, Sam. Don't tell us no. We've interviewed Michael Buffer. So we have fought about this for years. Like, who's more stellar, right? Like, who's the guy? Who's really the guy? If you were going to get your life ring announced, who would you want?
3: I'll give you one that you and I have fought about over years, the dumbest sports debates that you're hung up. Essentially, it's what are the sports debates that you and your friends or family are just hung up on? I can't get past the fact that Covino thinks Don Mattingly is better than Keith Hernandez. Because there was always the debate of who's the better New York first baseman when we were kids.
1: Yeah.
3: And it's so obvious to me. It's like Keith Hernandez.
1: I don't even think it's like remotely close. Keith Hernandez is lame.
25: Can I just say, though?
3: You mean an MVP and a World Series?
1: You mean Donnie Baseball?
3: Keith Hernandez, two-time, he's won World Series and MVPs. But you're right. Don Mattingly
1: never won a World Series.
3: Anything.
1: I get it.
3: Anything.
1: I know. Okay. But he's still the man.
3: Yeah. Okay.
1: He owned New York. Keith
3: had a better mustache, even.
1: I don't think so. I disagree.
24: Growing up, we had an uncle in Norwalk here in Southern California, and he would always start arguments with the Laker fans in the family that Larry Bird was better than Magic Johnson.
1: Oh, man.
24: And these arguments would go on and on. And
1: never ending, right?
24: Yeah, and he loved it. He just stirred his Larry Bird pot all the time.
1: And you know what? Like, yes, Thanksgiving, or it's a family get together, so and so's birthday. A few too many, that same argument comes up again. You're like, oh, here he goes. Uncle, what's your uncle's name?
24: That was Angel.
1: I had an Uncle Angel, too. And if he had too much, yeah, the same thing would happen. Oh, man, here comes Uncle Angel. Talk about Larry Bird. Here comes the argument.
3: I laid out from you both of your stories, neither one were angels.
1: Neither one were, you know, you're absolutely right.
25: If it was Thanksgiving, you were sitting around the table eating bird while talking about Larry Bird.
1: But you're right. Sometimes it's always the same ones. But the never-ending ones currently and always is someone in my family insisting that somebody sucks, but they really just don't know. And I want to, like, strangle them. Like, I'll be like, yo, I'll say someone's really good. Like, yo, dude, man, that dude's on fire. That dude sucks. And it's like, suck. I hate when people, that's their, like, only argument always.
25: The sports casuals in your family, when they weigh in on stuff and they're totally out of left field, and they're totally wrong, you're like, you don't know what you're talking about. Shut your pie hole.
1: That's exactly
25: they don't suck.
1: It. That's it all the time. Like, I could be like, yo, man, tell you, Gerrit Cole, bro, when he's healthy, man, dude's the, oh, he's the man. Gerrit Cole, he's all right. He sucks. I'm like, what do you mean he sucks? And it's stuff like that all the time that happens. So,
3: I mean, that's every family sports chat.
1: All the
3: time. And every, like, group of buddies.
25: It's very aggravating.
1: But Sam nailed it. It's always like, they don't know what they're talking about.
25: They're just like superficial, surface level arguments. And you're like, you don't know what you're saying, man. Get the facts straight.
3: I fight a lot of times with friends and family, Sam, about people that think they know more than professionals. Like, a guy will get drafted or a trade is made and they're like, this guy's a moron. I'm like, because you're the GM, or like, you know more, right? You know, you're like, Uncle Hank knows more. I'll give you one that is we talked about family fights and debates you've gotten over the years, or things that I've never forgiven my family for something. And you tell me if you think this is legit. We've talked about it since, and they still say, oh, I have a sense of humor. And I'm like, they did something to me that I thought was the worst, meanest thing. And it's about, like, a sports fight. I was at my, like, high school girlfriend's house. Do you remember when the 49ers would battle the Packers for a couple of years? This is, like, a slightly post-Niners-Cowboys, when Favre was emerging and the Packers sort of became that third head and the three-headed beast.
2: This is when Terrell Owens had the catch part, too.
3: Yeah, like those type of years, yeah. Those years were, like I said, that was when the 49ers, like, they were trying to grab one more and they just couldn't, right? Steve Young was on the way towards the end. And I remember the Packers beat the 49ers in a very important game. I can't pinpoint the year. If I looked up, I could probably figure it out, but I like to forget this.
1: Another reason you don't like Brett Favre?
3: The Packers beat the Niners. I watched at my, like, high school girlfriend's house. I came home, and while I was gone, my family went to, like, Party City and got green and yellow balloons and put them in my childhood bedroom.
1: That's an elaborate, like,
3: and they thought it was like, punking. I remember being like, yo, you guys, as a teenage boy, I'm like, you guys are all a-holes. And I, like, left, I drove away, and I was like, I hate my family. I was like Kevin McAllister. I'm like, I hope I wake up and none of you are here.
1: You're cruel.
3: I
1: think they might be right, though. What a sensitive little baby.
3: But my family thought it was funny. I'm like, what is funny about
1: it?
3: You know that I'm passionate about the Niners.
1: You guys all got a kick at it. Well, mom's making freaking pork chops in the kitchen. Oh, let's put balloons in Richie's room.
3: I just think it's funny how they wouldn't do that for Richie's birthday, but to bother him and antagonize him and
1: trolling.
3: Make him cry. Yeah, they'll go to Party City.
2: Sorry,
3: for that.
2: Man, but you got a cool family.
3: I mean, come on. Yeah. It's so funny.
24: What year was this, Rich?
3: In the night, I was probably way too old to get that upset about it, but it was high school or college.
1: I'm never coming back.
24: So try to narrow down the timeline there, the year.
3: Oh, I don't know.
24: Because I just looked up the history between the two teams.
3: It was a Packers victory over the Niners in a playoff game. Okay. I mean, 97 sounds about right.
24: Yeah.
3: Is that 97 playoff game?
24: I think so. I'm going to look that up.
3: Yeah.
1: Yeah, because you're still in high school.
3: Yeah, that was my...
1: And
3: I remember...
1: If you drove away or whatever, that's got to be the one.
3: I
1: hate all of you!
3: But the fact that they thought it was funny.
1: It is kind of funny. I feel like you're being a little softy pants. It is funny. But again, caused a sports family fight.
3: You know, my brother... my brother's ex-wife. My brother lives in Maryland. He's divorced, but he, when he was married to his wife, he lived with his wife, obviously, and his mother-in-law.
1: Oof.
3: And they're, and,
1: oof.
24: Yeah, Packers beat the Niners 23-10 to advance to the Super Bowl.
3: Yep. That was the year. Now you even said it.
24: It was January 1998.
3: Now you even said it, and that game was just gross from the beginning. I hate, oh. Anyway, my brother lived with his wife and mother-in-law, and they're both hardcore Ravens fans. And what would bother my brother so much is that he's a diehard Broncos fan. My brother Jimmy always loved Elway. The way I loved Montana, we just never had, we all had different football teams in my family. My brother's a diehard Broncos fan. And he would hate how they really didn't know much about the Ravens, but when they would win, they'd be all pumped about it.
1: Oh, yeah, that's the worst.
3: And I think nothing made him more mad when he's like, you don't even know the players. And like,
25: oh, you got to hold your tongue, too. You got to stay quiet because you're trying to be polite.
3: My brother would be all sad if the Broncos lost to the Ravens. Yeah. I think they played, and they were like, oh, man, way to go. Ravens won. My brother was just like, you don't care. You don't even know the players.
1: Oh,
3: I care.
1: I'm burning for him.
3: I hate that.
1: I'm mad that he even had to live with his mother-in-law. And then they rubbed it in his face. That's terrible.
3: Yeah.
1: Okay. So we get you involved, Fox Sports Radio Nation. We do it every Thursday. The Wilson brothers. Wow. Wow. Wow. The Wilson brothers.
3: Wow.
1: Wow. Wow. They fight about the Cowboys every year to the point where, like, they have to bet and put money on, you know, whoever's right, whoever's wrong heading into the season. This became a story. Based on that, I think all of our families fight about sports to some degree. And sometimes they're never-ending, legendary fights that just never stop about, I don't know, who's the GOAT of whatever team you're looking for. It could be something dumb rooting for. So 877-99 on Fox is the number. If you have the best answer, we'll give away some prizes. Just want to hear your story anyway. We do this every Thursday.
3: The sports battles and fights you have with your friends and family, I'm surprised you didn't even bring it up. You've been the back-to-back champion now of, like, the two worst bets I've ever made.
1: Yankees-Mets?
3: Yankees-Mets. Last year, Covino and I wagered $1,000 who would have a better record. Covino easily won that. And then we ran it back again this year. And again, I lose again.
1: It's never been a contest.
3: Next year, if we do it again, you're going to have to give me like a 10-game handicap or
1: maybe
3: something.
1: Maybe five. All right. So we're going to the phones every Thursday. And whatever we don't fit in today's show, remember, overpromised. Rich already said he's going to defend Jed York. So that's a topic we'll discuss on our bonus pod after the show.
24: Third rail, even on the podcast, my man.
1: But then we'll mix it up with Disney and the NFL because they've collaborated. So, yeah, we can and we can talk some Disney.
3: That's the versatility that I bring to the table. I want everyone to know that in one conversation I could talk about my dad life and Disney NFL collaborating. And then the next
1: thing Rich is saying, prostitution should be legal. And then we're going to talk Disney characters.
24: Yeah.
1: Because they've collaborated.
3: I don't know.
24: Rich is just one conversation away from being canceled.
3: I don't know, dude. I feel like that makes me pretty versatile, but you could think differently.
1: And we're going to throw some athletes in the fart corner. And if you don't know what the fart corner is, you'll find out on Overpromised. That's right after this show, right here on our YouTube page, at Covino and Rich FSR.
3: I want everyone to get a head start,
24: That was the name of the trailer park that Jed York visited.
3: The fart corner. I want everyone to look it up, though. Have you seen those NFL Disney collaborations?
24: Yeah, very cool.
3: You might be like, oh, man, that's not for kids or women or something. I'm telling you, I think it's a really cool collaboration,
1: especially if you have kids.
3: And like, we'll go over all of them on Overpromise, but like,
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6: Lombard smacks it in the air, deep toward right field. De Los Santos back toward the warning track, looking up. That ball's out of here. Bombs away, George Lombard Jr. Swinging a broken back grounder left side of the infield. Lombard circles over, fires on the run, and it's in-time victory for the Somerset Patriots.
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7: 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We've got a lot of fun stuff planned, and part of that fun, we'll have to wait 15 minutes because we're going to start this game at 6:50. Some weather in the area. It really didn't come down too hard, but a lot of heavy rain in the surrounding area. Had the tarp on the field, and as you can see on your screen for those of you watching on Valley Sports Live, they're in the process of rolling up the tarp. So that is great news. We're only scheduled to be delayed by 15 minutes. 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So for the Somerset Patriots, trying to rebound from their first loss in the last five games yesterday, 7-5 loss versus those Ducks, the Akron Rubber Ducks. Patriots took an initial lead in that game, Adam, and much like we've seen during what was a four-game winning streak, they started to come alive late, but a little bit too late, as they had two ninth-inning runs. It was already a four-run game, though, and they ended up dropping game two of the series, which is now evened. One win apiece, and Somerset enters today. 16 games left in the regular season. 3.5 games out of first place.
8: I think it's important to remember you can't win them all, and yesterday was kind of one of those games. It was a game that got away from Somerset in middle innings. Cade Smith, the starter, went 5 1/3, and he was relieved of his duties in the sixth inning, replaced by Jeff Gilbert, who pitched pretty well. He got soft infield contact, but could not get the outs that he needed. So that allowed Akron to score two runs in the sixth, and from there they were able to win the rest of the game. Ended up winning 7-5 over Somerset in game two of the series. So you've got an even series now, two teams that are in desperate survival mode right now toward the back half of the season. And for the Somerset team, it was good to see the top of the lineup produce yesterday. We saw Core Jackson really get going, had a two-hit game, two runs scored. Jay Savina has really turned a corner as well, a 2-for-4 day yesterday. And then also Omar Alfonso, we continue to see better contact from him in the recent stretch. He's got hits in his last couple, and more importantly, it's the loud contact. 110 miles an hour off the bat, it's something he does, it seems like, every game, and yesterday was one of those opportunities with an RBI single. Roderick Arias, Kobe Morales, and another two-hit game for him as well, and a run scored. Arias has scored a run in 8 straight games. He's been so productive for the Somerset team since getting called up from High Hudson Valley. So it feels like this lineup is humming along. It's playing really well. Yesterday was just not a day where they were able to come away with a win.
7: Well, for today, a couple big roster moves ahead of first pitch, where today's starting pitcher was reinstated off the temporarily inactive list. The starting moves here, injury report presented by RWJ Barnabas Health, the official health care provider for the Somerset Patriots. For more information, visit rwjbh.org. Four moves ahead of first pitch today, where a pair of right-handed relievers returned to Somerset from AAA Scranton Wilkes-Barre. That was Trent Sellers and Harrison Cohen. And then Chase Hampton reinstated off the temporarily inactive list, so he will make his 8th start of the season for the Somerset Patriots. And Hampton, so far this year, still trying to get things going. He's 0-5 with a 9.93 ERA. Part of my words, his 10th start with the Patriots this year. So he gets the ball against the number 3 ranked Akron Rubber Ducks prospect, righty Braylon Doty, their top pitching prospect in the organization. One subtraction off the roster so far, that was right-hander Luis Velazquez being transferred from Somerset to Hudson Valley. So four moves ahead of first pitch as the Patriots bring in Chase Hampton, one of their former top pitching prospects, who is trying to, again, recapture that form after getting shut down for a couple of weeks. And he will go up against one of the Guardians' top pitching prospects in the system. 36th overall pick, 2024, Braylon Doty. And that is going to be a unique challenge for this Patriots lineup that, as you said, has been humming.
8: Yeah, they have it. And Doty's a guy that has just been so electric since his first AA outing. He was promoted back to Akron end of June, June 30th. The time of his promotion, 74 strikeouts to just 11 walks in High A with Lake County across almost 60 innings of work. Has that first AA outing, it did not go his way. 2 1/3 innings, 8 runs given up. Since then, though, he has been dynamite. A 1.65 ERA across 27 1/3. He is the number 72 prospect in baseball, and he's the Guardians' number 3 overall prospect. He's a really highly touted right-handed pitcher, 20 years old, a former 36th overall pick in the first round, the competitive balance A round in 2024 out of California. And this is a guy who's in his second minor league season, his first year at AA, and is going to present a heck of a challenge against the Somerset Patriots offense that has been playing really well of late. This is a team that has come up clutch, a lot of big hits, a lot of big moments. 170 home runs this year, most in the Eastern League, and second most in Double A. This is a team with power. It's a team with a little bit more speed on the bases as well, with Arias out there in the lineup. So a good challenge for Doty tonight.
7: Speaking of which, let's take a look at this starting lineup presented by TD Bank, where it all starts with a more human way to bank. Begin with the visitors. The Akron Rubber Ducks are going to be managed by Greg DiCenzo for the third straight season. It's a lineup that, entering today, 24-27 in the second half, but they have been really, really good, really, since this core of young position players joined the team. And that was evidenced by 7 runs scored yesterday and 5 runs the night before.
8: Ryan Cesarini bats in the top spot and is designated to hit. Jason Churio, the right fielder, bats second. Jace LaViolette, the left fielder, bats third. Nolan Schubert, the first baseman, in the cleanup spot. Aaron Walton, the center fielder, batting fifth. Then it's Luke Hill, the third baseman, in the six hole. Bottom third of the order, Alex Mooney, the shortstop. Logan Clark, the catcher, and Tyrese Turner, the second baseman. The guys to really focus on, definitely at the top of the lineup. Jace LaViolette had a loud first game of this series. Hit a solo home run early in the game, all the way back on Tuesday night, off Bryce Cunningham in the first inning. And then in the second inning, had an outfield assist throwing out Cole Gabrielson at home plate on a single to left field from Jay Savina. So he really starred in game one. A guy who's struggled in the series, Nolan Schubert, who's batting in the four hole. He's the Guardians' number 24 ranked prospect. And Schubert, who will play first base tonight, has just been kept really, really quiet in this series so far. He is 0 for 10 plate appearances. He's 0 for 9 at the plate. 1 walk, 7 strikeouts for Schubert, who absolutely crushed Somerset in these two teams' meetings back all the way at the beginning of the month. 9 hits across those 5 games, including 3 home runs against the Patriots in Akron. But Somerset's done a really nice job against him so far this week.
7: Well, for the Patriots, as you mentioned, it's a deeper lineup than what we had seen maybe earlier in the second half. However, it's going to be a lineup that has no Core Jackson tonight, scheduled day off as he eases back from an injury that sidelined him last week. But you do still have the top run producers in this lineup from the beginning of the series. That includes Jay Savina batting leadoff, Roderick Arias batting second.
8: He is the shortstop. In the three holes, Omar Alfonso, who we've seen turn a corner, batting 207 at AA this year. Right fielder DJ Gladney is the cleanup batter of the game. The cleanup batter presented by Pritchard Industries. We don't cut corners, we clean them. Gladney has been scalding hot since July. Since July 19th, he's one of the best batters in all of the Eastern League in terms of production. Talk about a guy that, in that span, among Eastern League batters with over 100 plate appearances, third in batting average, second in slugging, second in OPS, also leading the Eastern League in runs batted in. 337, 380, 674 slash line. That is a 1054 OPS with 8 homers and 31 driven in over his last 24 games. So that's why he's in the cleanup spot. Kobe Morales, the third baseman, bats in the 5 hole. Then it's Josh Moreland, the 6th hitting first baseman. Manny Palencia, designated to hit, bats 7th. Connor McGinnis, back in the lineup, makes his first appearance of this series. First time he'll play in 4 days. He's kind of been moved a little bit more to the bench since Core Jackson has made his impact here at AA, but Jackson gets the day off, so McGinnis in the lineup, and that's why Arias is playing shortstop. And then in the 9 hole, it's Jackson Castillo. So he'll play left field and round out the order for the Somerset Patriots that enter tonight 28-25, 65-57 overall this season, but more importantly, 3.5 back of Reading. The loss for Somerset last night did not help as Reading won. They won 6 straight, hottest team in the Eastern League. So as we get ready for first pitch, about 25 minutes away from first pitch here. First pitch now slated for 6:50 after it was originally a 6:35 first pitch. Little rain weather delay. The tarp is off the field. They're getting things ready. And it'll be Braylon Doty, the righty for Akron, and Chase Hampton, the righty for Somerset, on the other side of this break. So on Fox Sports New Jersey, we'll go back to regular scheduled programming. And here on Valley Sports Live, we'll just go into a bit of a rain delay. So we'll take a quick step aside here on Fox Sports New Jersey and Valley Sports Live. And on the other side of this, first pitch at 6:50 p.m. in Game 3 of 6 this series between the Akron Rubber Ducks and the Somerset Patriots.
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15: 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Odds of winning depend upon the number of entries received. Not responsible for lost, late, damage, or misdirected entries. 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
6: After a little bit of a rain delay, we are all set to go. Somerset Patriots hosting the Akron Rubber Ducks here on a Thursday night, Sopranos night in TD Bank Ballpark, as the Patriots, the Yankees affiliate, come into the day 28-25, 3.5 games. Back of first place in second, the Akron Rubber Ducks in the opposite division, 24-27 in the second half. For the Yankees double A affiliate tonight, they'll have their top prospects on the mound this evening. That is Chase Hampton, Yankees number 22 prospect. And Chase making his first start in 3 weeks. He was placed on the temporarily inactive list following his start actually in Akron. Last time he was out, pitched against the Rubber Ducks on August 7th. And now making his return after a couple weeks off. This will be Hampton's 10th start of the season, third minor league season, 2022, sixth round pick of the Yankees, 190 overall. And Chase trying to recapture the form of a guy who was one of the Yankees' top pitchers in all of the minors back in 2023, his first pro season.
7: And that's just something we haven't necessarily seen from him yet this year. He's kind of worked through it, tried to get the pitch count up, and then was not quite able to break 75 pitches. He maxed out at 73 pitches at the end of July at New Hampshire, 4 1/3 innings, where he had 6 strikeouts and then 2 earned runs given up across that stretch. But then his next start against Richmond here at home, really tough outing where he didn't get out of the first inning, gave up 8 runs, and then a tough outing at Akron. That was the last time that we saw him pitch, 20 days ago. So he's had some time to just chill out for a sec, and now he's back out here and trying to get it going.
6: Well, against one of the best lineups in all of the minors, Ryan Cesarini, Jason Chorio, Jace Laviolette lead off. To get this ball game started, Somerset and Akron facing off for the third time out of 6 games this week. So the lefty Cesarini gets us started. Chase Hampton's first pitch on the way is swung on and popped foul out of play down the left field line, with first pitch happening at 6:55 p.m., marking a 20-minute delay due to rain. And Hampton dials up the 0-1. Cesarini takes the fastball low. Ryan Cesarini, 27 double-A games. He's homered 12 times, including Tuesday this week, batting .355, his OPS .1169. One of the top hitters in all of double-A since his promotion. Now the 1-1. Cesarini takes the cutter, snapping inside. 2 balls and a strike from Chase. Yankees' Kevin Juan, award winner that 2023 season, underwent Tommy John surgery, finally made his return earlier this year. And Hampton winds and fires home. Cesarini takes the changeup just inside. 3 balls and a strike from Hampton. Somerset, the home white jerseys, navy blue pinstripes top to bottom, black jersey tops for the Rubber Ducks, back-to-back games with gray pants. Now a 3-1. And Cesarini takes strike 2. Fastball claims the lower inside corner and runs the count full. Jared Neal calling the balls and strikes tonight. John Forster is the first base umpire. And you got Connor Crowell down at third base. Hampton dials up the payoff pitch. And Cesarini clubs it in the air toward shallow center field. Jay Savina stepping inward, calling off Roderick Arias, makes the catch. And retires batter number 1 here in this ballgame. Take a look at the Patriots defense, starting with the left fielder Jackson Castillo, the right fielder DJ Gladney. Jay Savina, I mentioned, is in center field. Somerset's infield, no Core Jackson today, so Roderick Arias, I mentioned, is the shortstop. Connor McGinnis at second, Kobe Morales at third base, Josh Moylan at first with Omar Alfonso doing the catching. Switch hitting batter Jason Chorio digs in as a lefty now. First pitch to him. Chorio takes the fastball up high for ball one. Dark gray skies. It was raining a lot throughout the day. Nothing super heavy hit Somerset, but just enough to get us delayed by 20 minutes. 72 degrees and humid at first pitch. Hampton's 1-0. Chorio fouls back the heater, 1-1. Jason Chorio, younger brother of Jackson Chorio, superstar on the Milwaukee Brewers. Jason, 7 homers in 78 AA games. 733 OPS since joining the Rubber Ducks back in May. Hampton fires home, and Chorio takes the chest-high cutter for a called strike, 1-2.
7: I think the thing though that's really stood out about him is just the way that he's used his speed. He's such an athlete out there, obviously playing in the field. He's in right today. We saw him in center field yesterday. The last 2 days, actually. Two stolen bases in the series opener.
6: Hampton gets ahead. Now the 1-2. Swing and a miss. He struck him out with the slider. Foul tipped off the end of the bat, and so Chase Hampton fends the second batter of the ballgame. Looking like the Chase Hampton we know and love. Two up and two down here in the top of the first inning. So now Jace Laviolette will dig in after he homered in the first inning of the series on Tuesday night. First pitch to the lefty. Laviolette takes the chest high curveball for a strike, nothing and one. And that certainly sticks out about Chase early today. Five pitch mix. He's throwing four of those for strikes early on. He pumps in the 0-1. Laviolette hammers it in the air towards deep right field. Gladney going back on it towards the warning track and has room to make the catch and retire the side. So it's a perfect 12th pitch, top of the first inning for Chase Hampton. Welcome back, Chase. We go to the home first inning with no score between the Patriots and the Rubber Ducks on Fox Sports New Jersey.
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6: Cleveland Guardians top pitching prospect, Braylon Doty, the 20-year-old, is making his eighth AA start tonight against the Somerset Patriots as we go to the home first in a scoreless tie. Jay Savina, Roderick Arias, Omar Alfonso, the top third of Somerset's order. As Doty, the 20-year-old, won't turn 21 until December this year. Fires the first pitch home, and Jace grounds it right in front of home plate, but foul. Nothing in one. Avina, 19 homers in 103 AA games. Sits safely in three straight, over which he's piled on five runs batted in. Batting 249 with the Patriots this year. Doty's 0-1. And Avina takes the fastball strike on the inner edge. 95 miles an hour from Doty, who started the year with High A Lake County and was really good. Got the call up to Akron the final day of June. He dials up the 0-2, and Avina takes the slider low and outside.
7: Doty actually won Pitcher of the Month honors in June, went 2-0, 1.64 ERA in four starts with 24 strikeouts and 22 innings. And his reward was not just Pitcher of the Month, but the call-up to AA. 1-2. Jace hammers one in the air deep toward right field, sifting away from Chorio toward the line. He windmills his glove and makes the catch just in front of fair territory. Foul territory, he ends up curling it in for out number one. Akron's defense includes Jason Chorio moving to right field tonight. Aaron Walton moving to center field with Jace Laviolette back in the lineup in left. On the infield left to right, it's Luke Kill, Alex Mooney, Tyrese Turner, Nolan Schubert rounding out the infield at first base as Logan Clark does the catching. Base is clear and one out for Roderick Arias. First pitch, Roderick swings and misses through a changeup, nothing in one. Doty was competitive balance round A pick by the Guardians in 2024. 36th overall, so basically a first round pick. He fires an 0-1, way up and stairs for ball one. Wearing the rubber duck yellow cleats, Doty making his 22nd total start this year, second minor league season. Here's the 1-1. Arias fans through the slider for strike two. Roderick batting 278, 20 double-A games, that is. Two homers, one of which was earlier this week, Tuesday night. Enjoying a career season. The 1-2. Arias takes the sinker low. For Braylon Doty, number three-ranked Guardians prospect. He only trails Ralphie Velasquez and Angel Henao, who are both either in AAA or the big leagues, respectively. And Doty, the top pitching prospect in the farm system. Pours in the 2-2. And Arias taps it foul outside of Clark's glove. Doty, the number 72 overall prospect on MLB Pipeline's top 100. Throws six different pitches and his fastball in the upper 90s. He pours in the 2-2. And Arias waits on it. The fastball is outside, full count. Dark gray skies overlooking TD Bank Ballpark, where the Patriots struck first yesterday in the first inning. Time called for by Roderick Arias. Somerset's only switch hitter, who's batting lefty against Doty. Big payoff pitch, here it is. And Arias rips through the slider for strike three. So there's strikeout number one for Doty. Two quick outs in the first inning for him.
12: It's a really nice pitch by Doty that time. Just goes to the slider low in the zone. And specifically what we've seen from Arias over the last couple games, last week or so, there is some swing and miss in his game. And it's specifically been on those breaking pitches as well.
7: Well, Omar Alfonso gets a crack at Doty now. Left-handed batter Alfonso, the Yankees' number 29 prospect, coming up on about the month-long anniversary of being acquired by New York. First pitch to him is a changeup low for ball one. By the way, tonight, Sopranos night, we've got some very, very special guests in the building this evening, one of which is the boss of New York. There's the 1-0. It's inside, ball two. I'm not talking about George Steinbrenner. I'm talking about Vince Curatola, who plays Johnny Sack on The Sopranos, as well as Federico Castelluccio, who plays Furio on The Sopranos. He's kind of the king of Italy. The 2-0. Now Fonzo pops it up out of play, drifting down the left field line.
12: I have a feeling I'm going to learn a lot about The Sopranos tonight.
7: So for background, tonight is Sopranos night. I, Steven, huge Sopranos fan. Adam, to my right, has never seen a single frame of The Sopranos.
12: All my friends love it.
7: Here's the 2-1. Now Fonzo takes the fastball just inside. Three balls and a strike.
12: I can quote a lot of it.
7: That's what happens when you spend 5 months with me, and then you've got your friends, obviously, too, who've seen the show front and back. Well, that'll be a theme throughout tonight, on the field and off the field. 3-1. Alfonso takes ball four. The slider misses low, and so Omar works a five-pitch walk and becomes the first base runner of the game.
12: I've heard a rumor it's your favorite night of the year.
7: It is. I mean, I play a big role in planning this night. There's a lot of work that goes into it, from the music, the games, booking the guests. Our vice president of media relations, Mark Russinoff, and I. This is like our Super Bowl. That's baseball aside. It's just such a fun night to be here. As DJ Gladney digs in, right-handed batter, he's been Somerset's capo this year. First pitch on the way is swung on and missed with the fastball, nothing in one. DJ's batting 272, team best 85 RBIs, and 23 homers in 100 AA games, where he has an 849 OPS. Doty delivers to him, and Gladney rips it into left field for a base hit as Alfonso advances to second base. DJ Gladney getting the table set for Somerset with a pair of two-out base runners in front of Kobe Morales.
12: Feels like so much of the production over the last couple of weeks have been with two outs. Doesn't matter. It starts with a walk with Alfonso, and now Gladney fends one into left field, and now you've got one of the best RBI mans, not just on this team, but in the Eastern League at the plate in the bottom of the first inning.
7: We have seen Somerset been able to get a lot of base runners early in games this week, but they cashed in only for the two first inning yesterday. Here's Morales, first pitch taken low, but they're going to call a balk on Doty. You can hear everybody calling it as the pitch was being delivered. And so both base runners advance into scoring position.
12: Must have just stepped off.
7: By the way, did you see a very controversial balk in the big leagues last night?
12: Cubs game
7: against the Diamondbacks? PCA wasn't having it.
12: He was not pleased.
7: It was not called, obviously. First pitch now is taken, and it's a called strike. Fastball grazes the inner corner. Kobe, by the way, batting 284, leads the team. 20 homers, 76 runs driven in a team-best 115 games. Here's the 0-1. Morales waves and misses through the slider, and it's 0-2.
12: Pitch has been really solid tonight. Got the swing and miss on Arias on it. But the slider and his curveball just work in tandem together.
7: He has the four-seam, two-seam cutter for his three fastballs, then a changeup, slider, and curveball. Doty stares home, a long look in. Frozen on the mound. Here's the 0-2, and Morales grounds it up the first baseline, foul. Stays 0-2. Kobe Morales always had the makings of a varsity athlete. Came up growing up in SoCal, was a big-time Dodgers fan, and of course went on to play at Cypress College, transferred to the University of Washington. 18th round pick, he's now a top 30 prospect. He's got the intangibles of a guy that works very hard and just puts his head down and grinds every day. Long stare from Doty again. Slow tempo from Doty. Here's the 0-2. Morales grounds it softly on the left side, charging his hill. He scoops it up, but it's off the end of his glove, and everybody's safe. Alfonso scores the first run of the game. Gladney gets to third as Kobe Morales opens the scoring with a little dribbler on the infield. It's 1-0 Somerset.
12: Sometimes all you have to do is stay in the at-bat and just put the ball in play, right? This ball's not hit particularly well. It's just 72 miles an hour off the bat, just kind of thinned off the end of the bat, and it's grounded pretty softly toward the left side, and the third baseman Hill just unable to handle it. It would have been a tough play either way.
7: That was his sixth AA error this season. Here's Josh Moylan. First pitch swing. He taps it in front of the plate. Got to be a tough play. Doty picks it up. Sprinting down the line is Moylan. He's thrown out by the starting pitcher, Braylon Doty, who gives up an unearned run on a hit, a walk, and two left in the bottom of the first inning. We'll go to the second. Patriots 1, Rubber Duck 0 on Fox Sports New Jersey and Valley Sports Live.
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6: To the top of the second inning, Somerset Patriots 1, Akron Rubber Ducks 0. Chase Hampton pitched a perfect first inning, including a strikeout on 12 pitches. And then Somerset was able to get an unearned run on Luke Hill's sixth error of the season at AA, brought home by Kobe Morales. So the Patriots grabbing a two-out run. Chase Hampton working with the lead as lefty Nolan Schubert digs in. Fourth man in the order. Schubert, one of the top-rated prospects by the Cleveland Guardians, number 24 on Pipeline's list. First pitch to him is a fastball over the inside corner for a strike. Feels like there's a lot of confidence, a lot of control by Chase Hampton early in this game.
7: Yeah, and we're not seeing the fastball velo all that much here in the early going.
6: Now the 0-1. Schubert takes the cutter low.
7: He hasn't had game action in 3 weeks or so. But what we have seen is that control, right? It's not necessarily the, oh, I need to throw 95, 96. It's, let me feel my pitches in a game scenario.
6: He pours in the 1-1. Schubert fans through the fastball that time. Seen already quite a few more whiffs, too, from Chase. We know what he's capable of. Guy that back in his first pro season struck out 145 batters in 106 and two-thirds innings. A year that ended at Double A. He pours in the 1-2. And Schubert thumps it foul right in front of the plate. Schubert a 278 hitter at Double A. 29 games, this being his 30th. 8 Double A homers to make up for 8 of his 28 this year. Starting the year with IA Lake County captains. Schubert has been held in check so far this week, 0 for the first 10, but he dominated Somerset in the series earlier this month. We know what he's capable of, too. Hampton, the long stare in, pumps in the 1-2, and Schubert takes ball 2. Curveball barely missed the inside corner for the liking of Jared Neal. And Hampton rocks and delivers home. Schubert swings and misses. Curveball in the dirt. Throw to first base just for good measure by Omar Alfonso. They'll go around the horn with it on Chase Hampton's second strikeout of the ballgame. Four up and four down. Hampton got the first strikeout on his big sweeper. Got the second strikeout on his curveball. We'll now face Aaron Walton. First pitch to Walton. The righty pops it up behind the plate, drifting into the seats and out of play. Walton, the number 9 ranked Guardians prospect, part of this core position players that was all drafted last year, batting 3rd through 6th in the order tonight. Hampton's 0-1. Walton takes the heater for a strike. Aaron Walton, 31 AA games, a .229 hitter with 3 of his 18 homers coming with the Rubber Ducks. Another 0-2 count from Hampton. He delivers home. And Walton takes the sweeper low, ball 1. So Hampton, for a little bit more on the story with him, rehabbed from Tommy John surgery in May and then got into games with Somerset starting in June after his 6-game rehab assignment. 1-2 coming. Walton swings and misses through the sweeper for strike 3. How about back-to-back strikeouts for Chase Hampton here in the top of the second inning? Looking like vintage Chase Hampton right now, using the soft stuff to put away the top 5 batters in the Rubber Ducks order. Hampton had his first 9 starts with Somerset. Did not go well, especially the 2 in August. and then got shut down from throwing in games for about 3 weeks. First pitch here. Luke Hill drives it out of play down the right field line. Nothing and one. Hill, a 256 hitter in 24 AA games. He's also got three homers. 786 OPS at the level. 17 ranked prospect of the Cleveland Guardians. And the 0-1. Hill taps it foul in and out of Alfonso's glove. Back to the cutter there, which is one of Hampton's bread and butter pitches. He went back down to Texas during the time off, got himself right, and man, has he looked right about now. Somerset 1, Akron 0. Hampton fires in the 0-2. It's cut on and missed for strike three, and Chase Hampton shimmies off the mound after striking out the side here in the top of the second inning. Chase Hampton, too perfect with four strikeouts as the Patriots hang on to a 1-0 lead. Go into the home second on Fox Sports New Jersey.
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6: Zero, as the Patriots have the bottom third of their order due up. Manny Poencia, Connor McGinnis, Jackson Castillo due up here, starting with Somerset's DH. First pitch to him. Poencia hits it hard on the ground to second base. Scampering to his left is Turner, who scoops and fires to first in time. One pitch and one out for Braylon Doty to start the second. Patriots grab their two-out run with a walk, a single, a balk, and an error. That's how they manufactured their lone run so far. As Connor McGinnis digs in, left-handed batter appearing in this series for the first time, batting 245 in 74 AA games with 9 home runs. Doty delivers. McGinnis takes the fastball too high for ball one. McGinnis from down nearby Frisco, Texas, drafted by the Yankees out of the University of Houston just last year, 10th round pick. And the 1-0. McGinnis lays off the changeup, but it lands for a strike on the outer edge. Doty's 1-1, and McGinnis grounds it foul off of the backstop. This is a Cleveland Guardians organization that has historically graduated pitchers very well. They have produced some really good pitchers over the years. And then we were talking about it earlier this week, but their crop of position players they drafted last few years really starting to blossom here with AA Akron. The 1-2. McGinnis takes the fastball upstairs. However, with the leadership at the Guardians pitching department, they have still developed some really talented arms this year included. For a 20-year-old Braylon Doty to be pitching this poised at AA is very impressive. He locks in the 2-2, and it's low. Cutter misses, and McGinnis works the count full.
7: Now, the Braylon Doty we've seen tonight is not really the Braylon Doty of the last couple outings. It's the guy that kind of trudged through that first inning. 3-2. McGinnis slaps it out of play down the left field line. It's up to 30 pitches already, just four outs recorded. Now keep in mind, too, Somerset did not face Braylon Doty back in that first week of August. For whatever reason, he skipped a start that week. That was a week where the Patriots lost 4 of 6. It's a very good Akron team that didn't even need Doty to win 4 of 6 that week. 3-2 pitch. McGinnis fans through the fastball for strike three. Just off the plate, McGinnis swung through it as Doty picks up his second strike out of the game. Fastball just floated away. Hits the bat of McGinnis. That was a really well-placed pitch by Doty. So he's got two out, nobody on here in the second as Jackson Castillo digs in. Castillo, the lefty, batting 238 in 99 double-A games. First pitch. Line drive in the air toward right and over the glove of Tyrese Turner. It's down for a base hit. A hard-struck single for Jackson Castillo. And Somerset gets yet another two-out base runner.
12: That's exactly what happened in the first inning. That allowed Alfonso to score. He walked with two outs and then came around to touch home plate. After Kobe Morales put that ball in play, that was an error for Luke Hill, the third baseman. This is a great approach, though. Good stroke, out to right field, down for a hit. Good to see Castillo back in the hit column.
7: He's at first base for Jay Savina. First pitch, and Jace lines one up the middle, right to the second baseman Turner, corrals it at his hips and whips on to first in time to end the inning. So just a hit and one left for the Patriots. Takes us to the third. They lead 1-0 as Chase Hampton re-enters the mound after this on Fox Sports New Jersey and Valley Sports Live.
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7: Top of the third inning in Bridgewater, Chase Hampton's feeling himself. He struck out the side in the second inning. He did that with a curveball and two sweepers on only 13 pitches. So really four away from an immaculate inning. As Alex Mooney leads off, Logan Clark, Tyrese Turner behind him at the bottom of the Akron Rubber Ducks batting order. Right-handed batter, first pitch on the way to him. And it's taken at the chest. The fastball lands for strike one. Hampton, 25 years old, just turned that age in his most recent start, August 7th. As he deals the 0-1, Mooney waves and misses through the breaking ball. It's 0-2. Hampton, the sixth round pick from Kilgore, Texas. Small town in East Texas. Kind of between Longview and Tyler, if you know where that is geographically in East Texas. 0-2 coming. And Mooney lays off. Outside, ball one. So Jace grew up a big Dallas Cowboys fan. He did grow up a little bit of a Dodgers fan for a reason. Maybe you could paint the pieces together. 1-2 offering. And Mooney takes the sweeper low.
6: Well, if you know baseball well, you know Clayton Kershaw is a fellow East Texas native. And Chase Sampson has memories of growing up watching Kershaw pitch in high school. And he was really young at the time, Chase that is. Dialing up a 2-2 here. And Mooney winds it up the middle. It skips right to the second baseman, McGinnis, throwing with both feet in the outfield grass, and he got him in time. Not sure if that ball touched Chase Sampson's feet or not, but irregardless, it's a ground out. Seven straight retired by Chase to start the game. Nicely played by McGinnis on the deflection.
0: So you said Chase is 25?
6: Yes.
0: Kershaw's 38.
6: All right, so we got a, what, 13-year difference? Here's Logan Clark. First pitch to him is taken. Fastball is up in the zone of strike.
0: And then Kershaw's last year of high school would have been 2006.
6: Okay. Are the gears turning? Because I'm not doing the math in my head right now.
0: There's the 0-1.
6: And Clark takes the sweeper low. Oh, fine. I'll do the math. 2006.
0: So Hampton would have been five.
6: 5 years old.
0: And he might have been four, actually.
6: Now
0: he wouldn't have turned five yet.
6: That's right. So he was very young, but yet he remembers it. In some way, at least. Here's the 1-1. Clark takes the cutter inside. Two balls and a strike. Hampton doesn't physically remember watching Kershaw pitch, but he always remembered the name and that he, you know, obviously had seen him pitch. It's kind of like if you grew up going to a certain game and you don't have fond memories of it or detailed memories. 2-1. Clark rolls it foul up the third baseline and out of play.
0: It's unbelievable just to think that Kershaw, final high school season was 2006. He was in the big leagues in 2008.
6: That is a talent.
0: 107 innings as a rookie that year. He was good, too. 1.5 WAR player that year, 5-5 record, 4.26 ERA.
6: Not a bad guy to model your career off of. Think about that. Braylon Doty's 20.
0: Exactly.
6: Advanced for double A. 2-2. Clark takes just upstairs with the sweeper. Couldn't get the call there from Jared Neal, so the count goes full. Now, fun fact about Chase Sampson. We mentioned he's got those five offerings. He has four strikeouts early on, one with the curveball. Curveball was kind of modeled off of Clayton Kershaw and watching him throw his. Payoff pitch. Clark hammers it in the air, deep down the left field line. A moonshot down the corner. Castillo gives it a chase toward foul ground and can't catch up with it. Kind of got tied up in front of the bullpen mound on the warning track dirt.
0: Yeah, that's an almost impossible play for Castillo to make, and he made a really nice attempt at that. Because as soon as you get near the mound, you don't know the footing. You're looking at the ball. You know it's close. You can't truly charge it. So he did a nice job sliding down to one knee and tried to make that catch, but a little too far out of his reach.
6: And a little bit of damp conditions on the warning tracks. Another payoff pitch. Clark swings and misses. He struck him out with the fastball. Five strikeouts out of eight batters in a row retired by Chase Sampson. One thing about Chase Sampson, he'll know exactly how he's feeling based on his body language after a strikeout like that. A lot of swings and misses. He'll strut off the mound. A lot of fiery emotion from Chase, who hasn't been able to release a lot of that in 2026. As Tyrese Turner digs in from the left side. First pitch to him. Turner lines it toward right field. Out in the gap goes Gladney to cut it off. It's a base hit as Turner pulls up at first base. Two out single. First batter to reach off of Hampton is the nine man, Tyrese Turner. So now Chase has the five strikeouts, three on the sweeper, one fastball, one curve. He's been throwing his curveball since he was 9 years old. And then the fastball and cutter have always been his bread and butter. It's why he's seen a lot of that early in this game. Here's Ryan Cesarini. First pitch to the lefty. Cesarini pops it up. It should stay in play, drifting down the left field line near the tarp. Morales over near the sidewall reaches up and makes the catch, pinning it up against the netting. That retires the side. Chase Sampson gives him an applause on his way back to the dugout as Hampton's through three scoreless with one more strikeout, sending us to the bottom of the third. Patriots 1, Rubber Ducks 0 on Fox Sports New Jersey, Valley Sports Live.
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6: Roderick Arias leads off the home third. First pitch to him. Batting lefty, he looks at a changeup land for strike one on the inside corner. Arias, one of two strikeout victims, once through the order for 20-year-old Braylon Doty. He nods and delivers home. Arias checked his swing, went around on a cut fastball. As per the home plate umpire, Jared Neal, nothing in two. And Doty dials up the 0-2. Arias hammers it deep down the left field line, sifting out of play, and that's going to land towards the picnic area. But man, a scorcher of a ball that he barely didn't seem like he got underneath at all. I guess I should say he didn't really square it up. Very impressive. For a foul ball. Doty's 0-2. Arias grounds it sharply to first base, backing up Schubert. He's going to run to first and then flip it to Doty, who just did cover in time to get Arias for out number one. Nicely fielded by Doty, showing off some athleticism. One out, nobody on base for Omar Alfonso. It was Alfonso who walked and scored in the first on an error. 1-0 game. Patriots have the lead on that unearned run. First pitch to him. Alfonso cracks it out of play down the left field line. Well, again, it's Sopranos night here in Bridgewater. All kinds of different Sopranos-themed games. It's one of the things that's great about minor league baseball. It's a night that is unique to the Somerset Patriots because, well, they play in New Jersey. That's where the Sopranos takes place, starring James Gandolfini and company. Now the 0-1. Alfonso cranks it down the right field line. That ball is going to land foul. 100 miles an hour off the bat from Alfonso, but he couldn't quite keep it fair. It feels like we're starting to see that loud contact happen more and more often. Doty about to throw pitch number 40 of his night. Here's the 0-2. And Alfonso caught looking at a fastball right down the heart of the plate for strike three. That's strikeout number three for Braylon Doty. Second time on the fastball. And just as he did the first two innings, he gets the first two outs in order. Doty is such an interesting prospect in so many different ways, between the six different pitches he throws, how hard he throws them, and then his tempo, his pacing, so unique. First pitch here. Gladney drives one out of play down the right field line. Doty was very slow to the plate during that final pitch that struck out Alfonso. And then he can come to the plate really quickly. We've seen him wait till the last second of the pitch clock a few times. There's the 0-1. Gladney hammers one in the air, deep toward right center field. Walton going back on it, has room towards the warning track, runs into the wall as he makes the catch, and that retires the side. Some loud contact booming off the right field wall from DJ Gladney, but Braylon Doty has his first perfect inning of the game. Taking us to the fourth, it's Somerset 1 and Akron 0 on Fox Sports New Jersey and Bally Sports Live.
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6: On to the fourth inning. Somerset 1, Akron 0. My favorite Paisan, Adam Beck, is on with the play-by-play.
7: Steven, I'm going to be so real. I have no idea what that means.
6: It means we're from the same place.
7: Okay, cool.
6: We're both kind of from New York.
7: Yeah. Somerset 1, Akron nothing. Hampton, the first pitch to Churio, blasted back and foul, nothing and one. How good does Chase Hampton look tonight?
6: As good as we've seen him since pre-chop Tommy John. I mean, he's not throwing as hard, but he hasn't needed to because he's got command of the strike zone and outstanding breaking pitches right now that they don't have an answer for.
7: 0-1 on the way. And that's taken just off the plate, 91-mile-an-hour fastball wide for ball one. To Jason Churio, who's 0-for-1 today, struck out swinging in the first inning. It's one of five punchouts for Chase Hampton. 1-1 pitch. Churio takes a curveball low and in. That's ball two. Curveball's worked for him as well. Picked up his second strikeout of the day, punching out Nolan Schubert on the big breaking ball. 2-1. Downstairs, ball three with the cutter. So he struck out five. He hasn't walked any batters either. And he's only given up one hit. This is a guy that just has not been himself this year. 3-1 pitch. Cracked hard, but wide of first base. So it tails down the first baseline all the way into the corner. Now DJ Gladney gets to it and will have to dispose of the baseball. So the count runs full.
6: I'll tell you what. Dimitri Kokoris, Somerset's pitching coach, has got to be very pleased. Somerset's senior director of pitching, the Yankees' senior director of pitching, Sam Breen, is in town this week on one of the top steps. You got to think he is overjoyed to see Chase Hampton looking as good as he's pitched all year.
7: Looking for strikeout number six. The 3-2. And Churio sips this one deep in the air, hooking down the line, and just foul. That went a little bit too much to right field, but it had home run distance. It was a curveball low and in, and Churio got the bat head all the way around it, pounded it down the line, but a little out in front. 3-2 again. Hampton offers, and a big swing and miss on a fastball at the top of the zone. Strikeout number six for Chase Hampton. Grew 3 1/3 innings. Man.
6: And when Chase Hampton was dominant in 2023, fastball, it wasn't 97. You know, he just gets such good underlying metrics on that fastball.
12: Now the first pitch to Jace LaViolette, and as he cranks the foul ball back, 0-1.
6: So two punch outs to Jason Churio, who is the Guardians' number 6 prospect.
12: And now he faces the Guardians' number 14 prospect in LaViolette. That feels like an understatement for how good he has been this series. 0-1. And LaViolette takes low and in. Curveball misses, ball one. Not just this series, but his profile as a player. First round pick by the Guardians in 2025. 27th overall out of Texas A&M. His first pro season. Just tells you how good Cleveland's organization is, too. 1-1. As LaViolette takes the breaker low and in again, ball two.
6: In the series opener on Tuesday, LaViolette starred with the solo homer off Bryce Cunningham in the first inning. 2-1 pitch. Hampton offers, and this ball is cranked. Fair, it eats up the first baseman Moylan a little bit. Hampton charges to the bag, covering, and the throw is in time. That is a really nice job by Josh Moylan to, one, find that ball, and two, for Chase Hampton to sprint over to first base to beat Jace LaViolette to the bag. Tell you what, I mean, the strikeouts have been there, but so has the defense, but from all positions. We saw Kobe Morales, great play to end the third, and then a great recovery by Moylan. You can see Chase just beat him there. Great athleticism. Cover the bag in time.
12: So two outs, base is empty. Nolan Schubert, first pitch, a called strike. Curveball pinches the inside edge, and it's nothing and one. Another good thing on that Moylan play down the first baseline, he did not pick that ball off cleanly, but it was textbook defense. 0-1. Schubert takes a bouncer way out in front of home plate. 1-1. He got his entire body behind that baseball. Went down to a knee, blocked the baseball. There was no way for that baseball to get past him. Now the 1-1 from Hampton. Schubert clings it off the equipment of Alfonso. Might have actually touched up the home plate umpire, Jared Neal, who's calling balls and strikes tonight. Schubert, who's at the plate, 0-for-1 in tonight's game already. 8 strikeouts through 3 games in this series. 1-2. Hampton offers. Fastball way up and in. Nearly grazed Schubert as he bent out of the way. Evens the count. Guardians number 24 prospect in his second minor league season. Third round pick last year by the Guardians out of Oklahoma State. Now the 2-2. Schubert hammers it down the right field line, hooking foul. Looks like Somerset does have some action in the bullpen. I think it's Trent Sellers by that last look we just got. Sellers was brought back down to AA after a small stint in Scranton-Wilkes-Barre with the Rail Riders. 6 punch-outs for Hampton. Does he have a 7th? 2-2. Schubert flies it sky high, straight out toward left center field, way back and way out of here. Jay Savina turns and watches that thing soar. 111 miles an hour off the bat for Nolan Schubert as he ties this game up 1-1. Akron and Somerset all knotted in the top of the fourth.
6: Again, with Nolan Schubert, we talked about the tough start to the series he'd gotten off to, but it wasn't a matter of if he got going. It would be when does he get going. And that is exactly what you see from Schubert. Tremendous opposite field power. This is... feels like one of the furthest hit balls we've ever seen at this ballpark. Left center field, 111 off the bat, just crushed.
12: So now Aaron Walton digs in. First pitch to Walton, heater up and in. 1-0. For Schubert, that was his 9th home run of the season at AA in 30 games, 25 RBIs now. Overall this year, 29 home runs in 105 games. 1-0. And Walton takes a called strike. Time the cutter kisses the low inside corner. 29 homers, 94 runs driven in, now 47 extra base hits for Schubert, who began the season in Lake County. 1-1 pitch, flown down the left field line, staying up for Castillo, long run toward the corner, sliding feet first, and he makes the grab in foul ground to end the inning. Jackson Castillo with an absolute web gem in the corner, but Akron gets one back. It's a solo blast for Nolan Schubert, his ninth this season at AA, and we're all tied 1-1. Akron and Somerset headed to the bottom of the fourth on Fox Sports New Jersey and Bally Sports Live.
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3: 1-1 Akron Somerset tied, heading into the bottom of the fourth inning. Kobe Morales to the plate, leads off. Josh Boylan behind him, Manny Palencia in the hole. Three to the plate for Somerset in the home fourth. First pitch from Braylon Doty. Downstairs, fastball misses at 94 miles an hour. One ball and no strikes. Morales, the Yankees' number 30 prospect, was recently added to that top 30 ranking. 1-0. Morales takes away. Changeup misses for ball two. And it's coincided with a really strong month for him. He's reached base and now career high 20 straight games. 2-0. Morales takes a fastball that floats away for ball three. And he's been asked to do everything. If that's to play first base, if that's to play third base. Was mainly an outfielder last year. 3-0 on the way. And Morales takes the breaking ball just in at the knees for a called strike. It's also not his first massive on-base streak of the season. Had a 16-game on-base streak earlier in July. As he looks at a 3-1 called strike on the sinker at 93. So from three balls and no strikes to now a full count for Morales, who helped bring home Somerset's first run in the first inning. Did not get credited for an RBI, though. Payoff pitch. Doty delivers. And that is way inside. Slider came out of the hand awkwardly from the righty. And that is a leadoff walk for Kobe Morales, who extends that on-base streak to a career-high 21 games. He has reached base safely in every single game in the month of August. All the way back since July 31st in that Richmond series. And that really was the series where Somerset started to get going a little bit, started to make a push down the stretch. As Josh Moylan digs into the plate. From the left side, first pitch to the first baseman, slammed, skied out toward right center field, long run for Walton, back at the wall, see you later. Josh Moylan, his 24th home run across all levels this year, and he puts Somerset in front 3-1. It's his 11th at AA. In just 53 games, Moylan continues to mash, this time 417 feet, 107 miles an hour off the bat. An absolute Moylan monster mash.
4: He is locked in right now. This feels like about as good as we've seen look all year by Josh Moylan. He is consistently crushing the baseball.
3: Now Manny Palencia digs in. First pitch way inside. Backs him off the plate with a 95-mile-an-hour sinker 1-0.
4: By the way, Adam, that is the first home run Braylon Doty's allowed all season at AA. It's his eighth AA start.
3: Now the 1-0. Misses low and away with the slider 2-0. You can just tell he has not been comfortable at any point in this game tonight. Moylan now 24 homers, 66 runs driven in across high A and double A this year. 2-0. Big cut and miss for strike one. A time from Palencia. Moylan's got three home runs now in his last six games, dating back to the Hartford series. 2-1 pitch. Palencia looks at a word mark high fastball for ball three. Patriot script across his chest. Somerset wearing the home white jerseys with the pinstripes tonight. Tops and bottoms. 3-1. That misses downstairs for ball four. The cutter just no command of the zone right now for Braylon Doty. Really uncharacteristic. He'd been so filthy across his last six outings. So just giving up in that span an 0.99 whip, a 1.65 ERA, and now Michael Poole, the pitching coach for Akron, will jog out to talk to his young right-handed pitcher. Doty really struggled in his first outing at AA. He got called up the end of June. And

0: Giants against Urie in his Double A debut. Just got through 2 1/3 innings, gave up 10 hits, 8 runs, just struck out 2 batters and walked 2 as well. Faced 18 total batters and was just not strong in that outing. Left it with a 30.86 ERA at Double A. That tells you the story. Since then, though, how about a 1.65 ERA before tonight's game? A whip below 1, 30 strikeouts to 7 walks. That has not been the storyline tonight, though. He's given up 3 runs, 2 of them earned. 3 punchouts, 3 walks, 3 hits allowed, and 3 innings of work. And he's already at 53 pitches as well. Faces Connor McGinnis with a runner at first. First pitch to McGinnis, and it hits him on the back of the heel. His front foot, a cutter, completely nowhere near the strike zone, all the way in the left-handed batter's box, and it clipped the second baseman on the back foot. Maybe just above the heel, the backside of the lower leg, almost below the calf, in between the calf and your Achilles heel. You see those numbers for Doty now in his last 6 starts. Only given up 5 earned runs. He's already given up 2 runs tonight. 2 earned runs, 3 runs total through 3 innings. Now faces Jackson Castillo. Stares at a called strike. Curveball. Pinches the inside edge. Nothing in 1. So Manny Palencia is at second base and Connor McGinnis is at first. Already 2 home here in the bottom of the 4th. The 0-1 pitch, and it's taken up and away. Fastball floating wide for ball 1. Doty is the Guardians' number 3 prospect. Not just that, though, but he's number 72 prospect in all of baseball. It's one of 4 top 100 prospects in the Guardian system. 1-1 as Castillo skies it out towards shallow left center field. Charging in is Laviolette, who makes the catch in medium depth left for out number 1. Very important out for Braylon Doty now as the lineup turns over for Jay Savina. Now, Jay Savina, this has been his series where he has turned a corner. He was ice cold in the month of July and to start the month of August. Since the start of July, he's batting just .201. 4 homers, 18 runs driven in across 44 games in that span before tonight. But he's heated up over the last 3 games. 5 hits in that span. He's got hits in 3 straight for the first time since early July. Also, RBIs in 3 of his last 4, up to 60 this season. Doty waits and fires the first pitch, a called strike. Sinker down the middle of the plate, 0-1. Avina, Yankees' number 25 prospect, originally acquired all the way back in 2023 in a deal with the Brewers. Was part of the Jake Bowers trade. 0-1. And Avina clips one off the back of Logan Clark's equipment. Now nothing of 2. We saw Avina really find a groove in May. That's when he won Eastern League Player of the Month. Oh, 2. And Avina zips it into center field. It gets all the way into the gap as Palencia scores from second. McGinnis gets the wave from Caleb Hamilton. The relay throw now a little bit up the first base line, and he comes in safely, diving head first. It's a 2-run double for Jay Savina. That ball was absolutely scorched. 106 miles an hour off the bat. It was stung, almost like a low 2-iron right into left center field. It tracked all the way deep into the gap, and it allowed 2 runs to come across to score as Somerset leads 5-1. That's exactly what Jay Savina needed. Now hits in 4 straight games. It's a 2-run double for Avina as Arias gets to the plate. So Somerset leading 5-1 now. Still 1 out. And Arias hammers the first pitch he sees straight away center field. Walton back onto the track, leaps. It's gone. 2-run shot for Rodrick Arias. It's his 3rd at Double A, his 15th overall this season. as he zooms around the bases. Somerset, a 7-1 lead on a sixth spot in the fourth. Another two home run inning for the Patriots. First, Moylan, his 2-run homer. And now Arias just straight away center field. Doty had not given up a home run at Double A yet. He's now given up two in this inning as Omar Alfonso comes to the plate and swings through strike one. So the base is empty once again. Somerset leading 7-1. 6 runs home in the fourth. The one pitch, and Alfonso slices it down the left field line and out of play. Somerset has now posted a 5-plus run inning in 4 of its last 5 games. This offense has started to hum. 0-2. This ball lined out toward left center field, dropping quickly. Laviolette goes airborne and makes the grab, sprawling out in medium depth left field. The left fielder showcasing the range and the length to steal a base hit away from Omar Alfonso. This was a really nice play by the left fielder. Ball kept on curving toward him, but he had to hustle into the gap to make that grab. That appears to be the end of the road for Braylon Doty. Gets to 64 pitches, and he's taken out of the game by his manager, Greg DiCenzo. So he's on the hook for 7 runs, 6 of them earned. His night finished after 3 2/3. Tell you who's coming in on the other side of this break on Fox Sports New Jersey and Bally Sports Live.
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0: Somerset 7-1 lead over Akron. 6 runs home in the fourth inning, just one out at the time, now 2 outs before Braylon Doty's night is over. And Michael Kennedy coming into the game as the new pitcher, making his 5th appearance this season with Akron. A 5.79 ERA with the Rubber Ducks, 1.93 whip, 3.06 batting average against. Has struggled in limited action. Got called up to Double A after spending the majority of his season in high A with Lake County. 18 games, 5 starts for him. 5.66 ERA, 9-5 record for Kennedy to start his year with the Lake County Captains. So now faces DJ Gladney with the bases empty and 2 outs. First pitch, it's a called strike. 4-seam fastball, inner half, and it's 0-1. Kennedy, fastball, cutter, sweeper, changeup, 4-pitch mix. Give you Braylon Doughty's line in a second. 0-1. And Gladney looks at a chest-high fastball up and away for ball. So 1 ball and 1 strike. Lefty Kennedy delivers. And Gladney spins one foul off the end of his bat. 1-2. For Doughty, remember, Guardians number 3 prospect, number 72 prospect in all of baseball. Somerset got to him. 3 2/3 innings for him. 7 runs, 6 of them earned. Just 3 strikeouts and 3 walks. 1-2. Gladney looks at an eye-height fastball and the count even, 2 balls and 2 strikes. 5 hits, Doughty allowed as well. Really tough outing. Two-two pitch. Lanny goes down swinging.